0: completed a few days ago on July 10th. Think of that, much more than 1 month.
1: Trump singled out the Biden administration for hiding the information and says he's asked the FBI to investigate what was uncovered. I'm Scott Carr in Washington.
2: More than 1,600 people have been sickened in a cyclospora outbreak, with nearly 100 hospitalized. The CDC and FDA say contaminated lettuce supplied by Taylor Farms to restaurants in five states is likely the source. Dr. Ashish Jha is the former dean at Brown University.
3: It may be multiple sources now. It's spread in so many places. So this is going to be tough to get it under control. I hate to say this, but like, lettuce is probably the biggest culprit. So like, really, really wash your lettuce.
2: Officials warn reported case numbers could continue rising because the parasite has a long incubation period and testing can take weeks. From America's News Network, USA Radio News.
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2: One airline is making it easier for travelers to avoid a South Florida airport recently named in honor of the president.
5: United Airlines is reportedly allowing travelers with tickets to fly into the airport formerly named Palm Beach International to change their destination at no charge. A leaked internal memo to employees states that if a customer does not want to fly to what is now called President Donald J. Trump International Airport, to offer acceptable alternatives such as Fort Lauderdale Hollywood or Miami International Airports, the agents are directed to process the change free of charge, subject to availability. Move comes as many flyers have voiced opposition to the name change. I'm Joel Malkin.
2: A Memphis woman is being charged with first-degree murder after police say she shot and killed a man she found hiding beneath her daughter's bed. Investigators say 20-year-old Roderick Morton had been invited into the home before Kendra Scott returned. Morton was found dead in the front yard with a gunshot wound to the back of his head. Descendants of the last known slave ship to reach the United States gathered in Mobile, Alabama to honor their ancestors. Tiffany Pogue is with the Clotilda Descendants Association.
6: Very emotional experience as a descendant to have a space to recognize where our ancestors landed and the tragedy of the journey.
2: The Clotilda illegally brought 110 Africans to the Gulf Coast more than 50 years after Congress banned the international slave trade, and descendants say the ceremony celebrated the community that their families had built. For USA Radio News, I'm Anthony Lucero.
7: This is Denny Gillum, here to tell you about an amazing new book, The Miracle Man, written by a good friend of mine. It's a remarkable true account of faith, healing, and restoration in the face of impossible odds. Through a harrowing series of events and miraculous answers to prayer, Bill receives a donor's heart with only hours left to live. His rapid recovery and return to normal life is a story that shows God's power to heal and his faithfulness in answering prayers. The Miracle Man is available online through Amazon, Barnes & Noble, and other booksellers.

0: God calls us to come alongside people who hurt.
1: Thousands of Christians through the ages have given their lives to help their neighbor, to relieve poverty, to care for the sick. Certainly the church is to be concerned about the social injustices in our world.
0: Along with meeting physical needs, says Billy Graham,
1: Jesus would see something even deeper. If only we could begin at the root of our problems, which is the disease of human nature that the Bible calls sin. This is why Christ came and died on the cross. The only way to change men is to get them converted to Jesus Christ. The greatest need of our great cities at this moment is evangelism.
0: We can help you find ways to tell your friends and neighbors about a personal relationship with Jesus Christ and how it will change their lives. 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That's findpeacewithgod.net. We're the Billy Graham Evangelistic Association.

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1: Against Iran overnight, with Iranian media reporting strikes on bridges, transportation links, and other infrastructure near Bandar Abbas. Tehran says at least several people were killed as fighting entered its seventh straight night. President Trump's administration is targeting potential election interference as Homeland Security Secretary Mark Wayne Mullen sent letters to officials in four states warning about non-citizens on voter rolls.
2: In just four states, we've identified 250,000 non-citizens registered to vote in California and Pennsylvania, New Jersey, and Nevada.
1: The move follows concerns over election integrity and possible federal enforcement at polling places. Pennsylvania Senator John Fetterman says he could leave the Democratic Party if it officially opposes aid to Israel.
3: If they put that in our platform, that Israel, no aid for Israel, and officially become the anti-Israel party, then yeah, that's a red line for me.
1: Fetterman says support for Israel has long been a core Democratic value and calls any move away from that position a red line. California Taylor Farms is being investigated as the source of the cyclosporiasis outbreak in the Midwest.
4: NBC News reports Taylor Farms supplied lettuce and other produce to Taco Bell restaurants where customers ended up getting sick. The cyclosporiasis parasite is causing cases of explosive diarrhea across the country. It was identified in iceberg lettuce used in Taco Bell food. The CDC has confirmed at least 400 cases of the stomach bug across Michigan, Ohio, West Virginia, and Kentucky. Nationwide, there are thousands of cases with more than 100 people hospitalized. I'm Daniel Martindale.
5: At the closing bell, the Dow Jones Industrial Average lost 406 points, the S&P 500 fell 76 points, and the NASDAQ dropping 361 points. I'm Jonathan O'Halloran.
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1: The Los Angeles Police Department's ending their use of flock cameras over concerns about data collection and civil liberties.
8: Some in Texas want a ban as well.
9: There's all sorts of ways they can be using this data without our consent and without a warrant.
8: Terry Hall with the group Texans Uniting for Reform and Freedom says the cameras are creating a borderline surveillance state. Over the last 5 years, 82 flock contracts were terminated across 28 states. John Summers, USA Radio News.
1: The Navy says no reprimands or firings are planned after a Blue Angels flyover that brought jets extremely close to beachgoers in Pensacola, Florida. Officials say the aviators followed procedures while the low pass sparked safety concerns and widespread video sharing online. Private John Pumphrey, a Revolutionary War soldier from Maryland, has been identified nearly 250 years after his death through DNA testing. Russ Hudson is a Pumphrey relative.
10: John Pumphrey, he played a significant role in ensuring that the lives of many other soldiers continue and that he sacrificed himself along with some others, you know, for the sake of this new nation.
1: Researchers say Pumphrey served with General George Washington at Valley Forge before he was killed, fighting for the Continental Army at the Battle of Camden, South Carolina in August 1780. AAA reports a national average price for a gallon of gas is $3.98, highest prices are found in California, lowest are in Indiana. For USA Radio News, I'm Anthony Lucero.
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0: God calls us to come alongside people who hurt.
1: Thousands of Christians through the ages have given their lives to help their neighbor, to relieve poverty, to care for the sick. Certainly the church is to be concerned about the social injustices in our world.
0: Along with meeting physical needs, says Billy Graham,
1: Jesus would see something even deeper. If only we could begin at the root of our problems, which is the disease of human nature that the Bible calls sin. This is why Christ came and died on the cross. The only way to change men is to get them converted to Jesus Christ. The greatest need of our great cities at this moment is evangelism.
0: We can help you find ways to tell your friends and neighbors about a personal relationship with Jesus Christ and how it will change their lives. 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That's findpeacewithgod.net. We're the Billy Graham Evangelistic Association.

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1: Strikes by launching missiles and drones at American military sites in Bahrain, Qatar, Kuwait, Jordan, and Syria. Regional officials also reported damage to civilian infrastructure as tensions continue to escalate. The White House says talks are continuing between Iran and the U.S.
2: Press Secretary Caroline Leavitt said the recent U.S. strikes on Iran are because they violated the Memorandum of Understanding.
3: They have expressed they still want to make a deal to the president. We're talking to them, but again, the president is not going to allow them to fire on ships in the strait without paying a consequence for that.
2: She added that Iran's recent actions prove Trump's initial decision to launch Operation Epic Fury was right. This comes after the U.S. conducted strikes in northern Iran on Thursday, and American forces also intercepted a ship that was allegedly attempting to break the naval blockade of the Strait of Hormuz. Meanwhile, there are reports Iran has launched attacks on sites in Kuwait, Qatar, and Bahrain. I'm Mark Mayfield.
1: The DHS chief addresses election security claims.
4: Homeland Security Secretary Mark Wayne Mullen is expected to address election integrity concerns following President Trump's remarks about alleged foreign influence and voter security issues. Trump says newly released documents show China targeted U.S. elections and called on Congress to pass new election security measures. Critics are reviewing the claims and their implications. Ron Warner, USA Radio News.
1: Treasury Secretary Scott Bessent says the U.S. Mint has begun striking a $1 coin featuring President Trump to mark the nation's 250th birthday.
5: The piece, which is not real gold but does have a gold-like finish, will be available in the fall. Bessent also says President Trump's signature will start appearing on all new U.S. paper currency in the coming months. John Summers, USA Radio News.
6: At the closing bell, the Dow Jones Industrial Average lost 406 points, the S&P 500 fell 76 points, and the NASDAQ dropping 361 points. I'm Jonathan O'Halloran.
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1: Texas Governor Greg Abbott has declared disasters in 59 counties after severe weather and flooding.
8: Our paramount goal is to make sure nobody else loses their life.
1: More than 85 boats, 20 aircraft, and 200 high water vehicles are deployed as officials urge residents to monitor forecasts, avoid flooded roads, and keep emergency supplies ready. Arizona Senator Ruben Gallego was responding to reports alleging he had relationships with two former House staffers while serving in Congress. Gallego calls the claims gossip, while Senate Democratic leader Chuck Schumer declined to comment when questioned about the report. Californians may notice more great white sharks near the beaches than usual this summer, including many young sharks arriving earlier than normal.
9: Experts say sharks are coming earlier because of unusually warm ocean conditions near Mexico. The warm water, likely caused by El Nino, pushes sharks toward California's cooler coast. The last time the state had similar conditions, there were a lot more sharks spotted near the shore. Most are juveniles, about 6 to 9 feet long, following food into shallow water. Swimmers and surfers might spot them more often. However, shark attacks remain rare. I'm Dina Kodiak.
1: Oil prices continue to rise. West Texas Intermediate, the domestic benchmark, is at $82 a barrel, while Brent crude, the foreign benchmark, is up to $88. AAA reports the national average price for a gallon of gas is $3.98. For USA Radio News, I'm Anthony Lucero.
10: Papa, why can't we telegraph while riding a horse?
11: Son, there ain't no one to blame but Jeffro. He was riding old Betsy the Stallion, tip-tapping away at his telegraph, when blam! Ran right into the side of the saloon.
10: Well, if Jeffro can't do it, neither should you. 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

0: God calls us to come alongside people who hurt.
1: Thousands of Christians through the ages have given their lives to help their neighbor, to relieve poverty, to care for the sick. Certainly the church is to be concerned about the social injustices in our world.
0: Along with meeting physical needs, says Billy Graham,
1: Jesus would see something even deeper. If only we could begin at the root of our problems, which is the disease of human nature that the Bible calls sin. This is why Christ came and died on the cross. The only way to change men is to get them converted to Jesus Christ. The greatest need of our great cities at this moment is evangelism.
0: We can help you find ways to tell your friends and neighbors about a personal relationship with Jesus Christ and how it will change their lives. 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That's findpeacewithgod.net. We're the Billy Graham Evangelistic Association.

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1: Intensified as U.S. forces struck military supply routes while enforcing a naval blockade of Iranian ports. The conflict has disrupted shipping, pushed oil prices higher, and renewed concerns over global energy supplies. Taco Bell lettuce has been linked to the illness outbreak.
2: Federal health officials say shredded lettuce served from Taco Bell locations has been linked to a multi-state outbreak of cyclosporiasis, a parasite illness causing severe diarrhea and other symptoms. More than 1,600 cases have been reported nationwide, including nearly 100 hospitalizations. Taco Bell says it has removed the affected lettuce from its supply chain. Ron Warner, USA Radio News.
1: There's new data showing a reduction in healthcare-related infections in hospitals across the nation.
3: The CDC says in 2023, about one in every 38 patients hospitalized on any given day had at least one healthcare-associated infection. That's a lower ratio than the one in every 31 patients back in 2015. About 518,000 healthcare-associated infections were noted in U.S. hospitals in 2023. The acting CDC director says more needs to be done, but this effort is notable in its progress on a very challenging issue. I'm Wendy Swanson.
1: Verizon says they are selling hundreds of retail locations.
4: The U.S. carrier said Thursday 274 company-owned stores will be up for sale as part of its restructuring, and about 500 corporate jobs will be cut. Verizon will still own about 1,000 stores after the sale, which goes into effect August 16th. Verizon also has thousands of franchise stores, which are mostly run by six large operators. I'm Monica Nelson.
1: Wall Street closed in the red.
5: At the closing bell, the Dow Jones Industrial Average lost 406 points. The S&P 500 fell 76 points, and the NASDAQ dropping 361 points. I'm Jonathan O'Halloran.
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1: Oregon's co-leading a lawsuit against the Pentagon to stop it from halting wind energy projects.
7: As part of the approval process for the projects, the Pentagon needs to determine whether the turbines will affect military operations, radar systems, flight paths, or national security. Oregon Attorney General Dan Rayfield says the DOD abandoned its typical process and stopped communicating with developers. Rayfield says it derails the state's clean energy progress and places 4,700 Oregon jobs at risk. 19 states are involved in the lawsuit. John Summers, USA Radio News.
1: After over 20 years, a most wanted fugitive has been caught off the coast of New York and New Jersey.
8: Dr. Ronald Fisher had been wanted by authorities in Rhode Island for allegedly raping a woman in 2003, but he fled during his trial in 2005. He's been on the loose up until this week. Authorities say U.S. Marshals and the Coast Guard found him operating a 56-foot sailing vessel, the Silver Lining, which was registered under an alias off New Jersey and New York coastal waters. He was then apprehended without incident by Coast Guard officers who brought him to New York City. He was one of the most wanted fugitives in Rhode Island. In New York, I'm Liz Warner.
1: New Jersey Governor Mikey Sherrill is facing criticism after the state did not lower flags to half-staff following the death of Senator Lindsey Graham. Critics say the governor ignored a White House directive honoring the South Carolina Republican, while Sherrill's office has not yet commented. For USA Radio News, I'm Anthony Lucero.
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0: This is Lee Habib, and this is Al. Dr. Al, the president of Wisdom College, and author of The Founder's Key. He was giving a talk with the Hoover Institution at Hillsdale, and he was read a statement of his and asked to respond. And that statement was, you can read the Declaration and Constitution. They're simple, beautiful, can be understood and retained. Here's what Dr. Owen had to say about that statement.
1: Well, they're very, there's never been anything like them in history. There still is nothing like them. But remember the King of England, who was a nice man, by the way, and a humble man for a king, was referred to by the title Majesty. And it took the founders, a lot of them, for a long time, thought, the only way you can have stability is if some family is appointed to rule. And so the king was a very humble man, but when his son wanted to marry somebody, a noble, but of lower station than the king's family, he said, princes may not marry subjects, ever, no matter what your heart says. So the point is, that's the world, right? That's what's known. And that's the first incredible thing about the Declaration of Independence. There are three. The second incredible thing about the Declaration of Independence is in the last sentence. The Declaration of Independence was written by people for whom the military was looking. General Gage had an order, and the order said, find these people, even if it means complete war. Detain them. In other words, they were guilty of treason. Mm-hmm. And now they're going to put their name on a document and send it to the king. And they write in the last sentence, in the mood that somebody who was about to do that would write, in support of this declaration, we mutually pledge to each other our lives, our fortunes, and our sacred honor. That's how people talk on a battlefield. They die for each other. We mutually pledge to each other. That's the second extraordinary thing. And then the third becomes more amazing because of the first two. The opening of the Declaration of Independence has nothing to do with them. In fact, it demotes them. It's not our unique situation. It's not us, a special people, here to do a grand deed. It begins universally and abstractly. When in the course of human events means any old time, it becomes necessary for one people, means any old people, to dissolve the political bands that have connected them with another and to assume among the powers of the earth a separate and equal station to which the laws of nature and of nature's God entitle them. It's an act of obedience to a law that persists beyond the English law and beyond any law that they might make. So for them to be the particular people whose lives are at risk, and for them to be turning over an entire way of organizing society that had dominated for 2,000 years, and then for them to begin that way, it's very grand, but also you can't miss it, it's partly humble. These are the ways that people must comport themselves. We are going to do that. And if you will do that, British, we will get on. And if not, we will not. And we will be in the right because of that. So that's what's remarkable about it and why it's very beautiful, the Declaration. And it connects to the Constitution. You have to first know that modern scholarship claims, and you know, Gordon Wood and Joseph Ellis and famous people, excellent scholars, claim that there were two foundings, one for the Declaration of Independence, and one for the Constitution. And they mean different things, is the claim. That's a very powerful thing, because if it's true that they changed their mind right in the middle of the Revolution, their example to us might be, we can change our mind whenever we want to. But the Constitution doesn't read that way. The Constitution has three grand things in it, and they're very lovely, and they are all commanded in the Declaration of Independence. The first is that government be limited in the Declaration. And it's limited in obvious ways, right? Mm-hmm. It's a doctrine of enumerated powers in the Constitution. There's a list of things that the Congress can do in the Constitution, and the other things that it's not listed, it may not do. And you'd think that's some change from the Declaration, but in the Declaration, the middle part of the Declaration of Independence is the charges against the king. And if you want to understand American constitutionalism, its basis, read those. Because the things that the king has done justify the revolution, and they amount to violations of constitutionalism. So he has sent swarms of officials among us to eat out our substance and harass our people. He has brought troops from a foreign jurisdiction. So in other words, it's a breach of limited government. But once you have limited government, you have a vast, big society that's independent, and you can locate sovereignty in it. Now, James Madison takes pride in the 63rd Federalist that this is the first form of government in which the sovereign does not operate any part of the government. And this is the second principle. It is a representative form of government. It is limited, and because it's limited, it's possible for it to be representative. And what that means is, in the government, nothing will operate except that it gets its authority from outside. But since everybody's human who's going to get governed, then you don't want the people outside to be of unlimited power either. And so they can only act through the government. They can't act directly. They can talk and talk and talk and argue and argue and argue, just like we are right now. But we have to wait for elections to do anything. That makes us more deliberative. The charges against the king in the Declaration of Independence are full of a list of where the king, the executive branch, has messed with the legislatures and the judges and disrupted representative institutions.
2: And what terrific storytelling and what terrific teaching in the end. And so often, the best teaching can indeed be storytelling. The story of the Constitution and the Declaration of Independence, how the two are connected. No one tells that story better than Dr. Larry Arnn here on Our American Stories.

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0: And we continue with Our American Stories. Known as the Great One for more than his dominance on the ice, Wayne Gretzky proved that good guys do finish first. The Canadian, known as the greatest hockey player of all time, is now a naturalized American citizen living in the United States. Let's take a listen to his story.
9: Although Canada is not a monarchy, this man is considered their president.

0: the people in the town said, yeah, well, Whitley gets in the next year, he'll never score 195 again. And they were right. The next year, he scored 378.
1: From an early age, the Great One earned his nickname, not just for his on-ice superiority, but also for his off-ice humor. Here's his childhood buddy, Brian.
2: I used to come home and I'd score a goal and I'd be doing cartwheels, and he'd come home and they'd win 13-1. I'd say, how'd you do? He says, we won. He says, did you get any goals? Yeah. How many? 11. And that's the way it was.
1: When Gretzky turned 14, he began playing in minor leagues with guys who were in their 20s. And he dominated there, too.
3: Here's a kid that weighed 170 pounds soaking wet. If you got into an arm wrestling competition, you could probably drag a couple of girls out of the stands that would beat him.
4: Gretz was not that fast. In fact, he was slow. And not that strong. In fact, he was weak. You know, and not that big. In fact, he was tiny. He was always dead last in the conditioning drill. He benched 140. I mean, you almost don't need barbells. You know, just do the bar.
5: I said, this guy looks like an anorexic rock star. He's the least athletic looking person. These little pipe cleaner arms.
4: But there was something about him that he just had this sixth sense. He knew people. He could see shadows. He could feel movement. He said it was almost like having deja vu all the time.
6: The average guy in the league thinks one play ahead. The superstars think two plays ahead. And Gretzky thinks three plays ahead.
1: In 1978, he signed with the Indianapolis Racers of the World Hockey Association, where he briefly played before being traded to the Edmonton Oilers. As an Oiler, he established many scoring records and led his team to 4 Stanley Cup championships. Then Wayne met wife Janet at a Los Angeles Lakers game in 1987, and on July 16, 1988, married in a lavish ceremony at St. Joseph's Basilica that was broadcast live across Canada. Immediately after the wedding, Gretzky received his American citizenship. Just days after that, on August 9th, he was traded to the Los Angeles Kings.
7: It's the biggest trade in sports history. He wasn't a rookie, he wasn't over the hill. He was in his prime.
1: His trade to the Kings had an immediate impact on the team's performance, eventually leading them to the 1993 Stanley Cup Finals. And he is credited with popularizing hockey across the United States. Let's take a look back at his trade to the Los Angeles Kings. Canada lost their prince, but America received the sun.
8: Here in Los Angeles, nobody cares about anything, let alone hockey. But all of a sudden, the right people were going, and it was the in thing to do.
9: We were bringing Ronald Reagan before the games to give us pep talks. I mean, Sylvester Stallone came before the games to give us pep talks.
7: What an impact it made on this team. The sale of jackets, caps, jerseys went from dead last to number one of all sports teams.
10: He reinvented the Los Angeles Kings and got Hollywood and media corporations involved and interested in hockey, which has carried over until today.
11: Wayne going to Los Angeles not only saved hockey in California, it saved the NHL.
1: Gretzky played briefly for the St. Louis Blues before finishing his career with the New York Rangers. His retirement in the Big Apple was a heavy-hearted goodbye that was felt across the world. Here's a look back.
12: Gretzky, looking, Gary Curry, McSorley, to Gretzky! He did it! He did it! The greatest goal scorer in National Hockey League history is Wayne Gretzky!
8: Gretzky is the Babe Ruth of his sport. Gretzky, as an individual, stood above his contemporaries to an even greater extent than did Michael Jordan.
9: If you compare a statistic to any other sports, I mean, you know, somebody would have to come next year and hit 95 home runs or something like that. This is definitely the greatest player that ever played the game.
13: You could almost see a smile come on his face the minute he stepped on the ice, because that's where he could be Wayne Gretzky, do what he enjoyed the most.
4: I think what Gretz did for hockey can never be forgotten. He changed the game. He gave it grace. He gave it space. He gave it speed. He gave it artistry. The further he gets from us, the more we'll see what he did never be accomplished again.
14: He basically took a league on his shoulders and carried them to a place that nobody and I mean nobody 20 years ago would ever have thought hockey would be right now.
15: He was the last hockey player who came from the game that was part of us.
16: Ladies and gentlemen, we'll now say these words for the last time ever in this building. Hockey fans, tonight's first star,
17: number 99, Wayne Gretzky.
18: I've always said that, and I'm not the first person to say this, but he's always been a better person than he has been a hockey player. When you really get to know him, then you know why they call him the Great One.
8: The NHL retired him.

by the impending signing in Canada as a hockey star. And then, of course, that move to the LA Kings, which saved hockey in America and indeed made hockey in America. I love that line, Canada lost their prince, America received our son. The story of Wayne Gretzky here on Our American Stories.

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5: 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We're the Billy Graham Evangelistic Association.
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0: in the bag, as some might say. France was back under Allied control, and to the east, the metaphorical elephant in the room that was the Soviet Union crept closer and closer to Berlin with each passing day. That would all change on December 16th when Adolf Hitler made one last-ditch attempt to force Britain and the United States into a negotiated surrender. The offensive would become known as the Battle of the Bulge, and one American general named Anthony McAuliffe was about to make a name for himself with a single word. Here to tell the story is Kirk Higgins, Vice President of Content at the Bill of Rights Institute. Let's get into the story. Take it away, Kirk.
1: December 22nd, 1944, Bastogne, Belgium. McAuliffe and his men, mainly from the 101st Airborne Division, were tasked with defending and holding Bastogne at all costs. The Germans were hoping to reverse their dwindling fortunes in World War II by launching a surprise attack. McAuliffe's men had fought bravely, but the odds were stacked against them. A letter was sent to McAuliffe from the German commander demanding the American forces surrender.

0: direction of war is changing, the letter warned.
1: The USA forces in and around Bastogne have become completely surrounded by superior German armored units. The only possibility to spare the American troops from total annihilation.
0: To this day. Nuts. The Germans were confused by the American expression, but the American commander who delivered the note made the meaning clear. Nuts meant go to hell. In that one short note, he had summed up the courageous and relentless spirit that had defined his entire life. Anthony McAuliffe was born in 1898 in Washington, D.C. His parents stressed the importance of education and had a sizable home library. He became an avid reader and a talented student. He had hoped to earn a spot at the United States Military Academy at West Point upon graduating high school, but there was a problem. Washington, D.C. had no representation in Congress, and he could not get a congressional appointment. He was undeterred. He spent a year at the University of West Virginia, established residency, and secured his appointment to West Point. He would not spend much time there. With World War I raging in Europe, West Point was operating at an accelerated schedule. McAuliffe would finish his studies at West Point just as the war was ending. He did not see any combat, but, of course, that would not last. Even during peacetime, the U.S. Army realized it had a talented officer in Anthony McAuliffe. He oversaw the development of the Jeep and the M1 rocket launcher, also known as the Bazooka. By 1935, he was promoted to the rank of captain. But with war clouds looming on the horizon, his promotions came more quickly. Between September 1941 and August 1942, McAuliffe was promoted to lieutenant colonel, then colonel, and finally, brigadier general. By 1942, McAuliffe was serving as an artillery commander for the 101st Airborne Division. Now a middle-aged man and commanding troops half his age, he was not slowing down at all. McAuliffe, at the age of 44 years old, learned how to parachute out of airplanes. McAuliffe parachuted in June 6, 1944. McAuliffe led a force that captured and held the town of Carentan, fighting hedgerow to hedgerow. Months later, McAuliffe rode a glider into the Netherlands to command troops in Operation Market Garden, a fierce battle to outflank German forces and seize key bridges. However, they were too lightly armed to face a German panzer assault. After the ill-fated attack, the exhausted American airborne units were sent back to France for rest after a grueling campaign. They would not get to rest for long. McAuliffe was a man who led from the front, shoulder to shoulder with his troops. He had already shown great courage during the war, and soon he would have to draw on that courage to lead his men through a siege from desperate German forces. By December 1944, the war effort was going poorly for Adolf Hitler. The Allies had liberated Paris, and the Germans were under relentless pressure from Soviet forces to the east and American and British forces to the west. Hitler tried one last desperate gamble. Major offensive of the war, a fierce movement that became known as the Battle of the Bulge. Hitler's goals were ambitious. He wanted his troops to fight their way through the Ardennes forest, split American and British forces, and capture the critical city of Antwerp, a strategically important supply port. Hitler hoped by capturing Antwerp, he could cut off vital supplies to Allied troops and perhaps negotiate for peace. Chaos reigned supreme in the desperate fighting.
2: Nobody knew it. Nobody realized it. Not even the Allied High Command. The Germans had saved up 25 divisions. Eisenhower sent word out to the 101st Airborne Division, get up there.
0: The Germans achieved total surprise. Their armor cut through American lines, and casualties mounted.
2: We got a snow wall of war all over the ground, and it was like a mist. You can't see anything yet. But the German tanks were on the left flank and the right flank, and they opened up and the artillery started.
0: They grabbed as much equipment, ammunition, and rations as they could hold and hopped on hundreds of army trucks, racing at full speed while the Germans approached Bastogne with heavy firepower and moved to encircle the town. Conditions were brutal. temperatures were below zero, and American troops were short on crucial supplies, including ammunition, food, medicine, and warm clothing. The situation was dire. They were lightly armed, but determined to hold the line. By December 20, 1944, German forces had Bastogne surrounded, and they outnumbered American forces by about 5-1. 2 days later, German forces believed McAuliffe and the 101st Airborne had reached the breaking point. A tough spot. He read the letter and reportedly exclaimed angrily, "Us? Surrender? Ah, nuts." Discussed how best to respond to the Germans, Lieutenant Colonel Harry Kinnard told McAuliffe he liked his initial response best. Nuts. McAuliffe agreed.
3: He wrote four letters on that paper.
0: To the German commander. Nuts. The Americans would not surrender, and the German assault continued. McAuliffe and his troops were bombarded for 6 long days. On December 26, 1944, troops from General George S. Patton's Third Army reached them. They broke the German stranglehold on the city and relieved and reinforced McAuliffe's troops. For his defense of Bastogne, McAuliffe was awarded the Distinguished Service Cross and promoted to Major General. By March and April, the Allies were swarming over the country, enforcing the surrender of hundreds of thousands. Meanwhile, the Soviets closed in from the east and captured Berlin. By May 7, 1945, the Germans signed an unconditional surrender in France, and the war formally ended. The following day, May 8, the war in Europe was over. General Anthony McAuliffe died on August 10, 1975, at the age of 77. He was buried with full honors at Arlington National Cemetery. The central square in Bastogne, Belgium, where he and his men fought so bravely, is now known as Place General McAuliffe. The headquarters building for the 101st Airborne at Fort Campbell in Kentucky now bears his name, too. But McAuliffe and his men are perhaps best remembered as enduring symbols of courage against overwhelming odds. Courage that was summed up by one word when they were asked to surrender. Nuts. Nuts.

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1: And brought new warnings of wider regional conflict as attacks spread across the Persian Gulf. The United Nations voiced concerns over infrastructure strikes, while the White House says Tehran continues signaling interest in negotiations. China is looking to position itself as a global leader in artificial intelligence.
2: President Xi Jinping spoke at an AI conference in Shanghai and said there's a need for positive direction of AI technology, which is developing at what he called a staggering speed. He said we must more precisely grasp the scale of oversight of AI and more promptly refine measures to forestall loss of control. His comments came after 29 nations signed an agreement this week to form the World Artificial Intelligence Cooperation Organization, which will be headquartered in Shanghai. Its members include Russia, Cuba, and Venezuela. I'm Michael Kastner.
1: The CDC is reportedly closing in on the potential culprit behind the multi-state outbreak of a nasty intestinal illness.
3: The Washington Post reports health officials are investigating shredded iceberg lettuce supplied to Taco Bell by Taylor Farms as a possible source. The CDC says there's been thousands of confirmed cases of the illness called cyclosporiasis in 34 states. I'm Monica Nelson.
1: U.S. lawmakers are targeting Canada over wildfires.
4: Republican lawmakers are calling for action against Canada as wildfire smoke continues blanketing parts of the Midwest and Northeast. Ohio Senator Bernie Moreno says he plans legislation to sanction Canadian officials, while Michigan lawmakers criticize forest management practices. Canadian leaders say climate change is a major factor and defend their efforts to address the crisis. Ron Warner, USA Radio News.
5: At the closing bell, the Dow Jones Industrial Average lost 406 points, the S&P 500 fell 76 points, and the NASDAQ dropping 361 points. I'm Jonathan O'Halloran.
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1: Federal Judge John Steele has died at age 77 just days after ordering the release of Cuban plane hijacker Mikhail Guerrero Morales from ICE custody. Steele cited limits on prolonged detention, while the ruling drew criticism from lawmakers, including a move by Representative Greg Stube to seek impeachment. Orange County, California is demanding more than $4 million from the owner of a Garden Grove plastics plant that forced thousands to evacuate their homes.
9: On Friday, County Council Leon Page sent a letter to GKN Aerospace demanding the multi-million dollar payment for resource deployment and operational expenses stemming from the hazmat emergency. It began May 21st when a leak was detected at the facility. Around 40,000 people in Garden Grove, the city of Stanton, and other nearby communities had to leave their homes for several days due to fears of an explosion. Crews worked around the clock to neutralize the toxic chemical stored in tanks that had become overheated. Ultimately, a crack inside the damaged tank relieved the pressure and eliminated the risk. I'm Sharon Reardon.
1: A dietitian highlights the benefits of blueberries.
10: In case you weren't aware, July is National Blueberry Month. Dr. Julie Zambato with the Cleveland Clinic says blueberries have a rich source of antioxidants which help protect the body from cell damage and disease. She points out blueberries are beneficial to the heart and brain, and they reduce inflammation. She adds, to keep them fresh, you can freeze them and they defrost quite well. John Summers, USA Radio News.
1: And I'm Anthony Lucero, USA Radio News.
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0: flown 8 missions. This was my 9th mission that I was on the 18th of December of 71. In October of 68, President Johnson had declared a bombing halt over North Vietnam. So we weren't even allowed to fly over the country we're fighting, North Vietnam. So most of our missions were bombing missions in Laos that the North Vietnamese used as routes, road routes, to get supplies down to the south. I was the wingman in a two-ship formation. Out of there, it started out to be a bombing mission in the country of Laos. We took off that day. We had 12 500-pound bombs on board each aircraft. Took off, and as soon as we got airborne, we got a radio call from Red Crown, which was the radar ship out in the Gulf of Tonkin, telling us that another F-4 had been shot down on the border of Laos and North Vietnam. So they wanted us to provide a search and rescue coverage for the other crew that had been shot down. So we kept the bombs on board. We orbited for about 45 minutes, got low on fuel, had to go to an airborne tanker, get topped off with fuel. And as we came off the tanker, we got a call that two MiG-21 fighters had launched out of Hanoi and were heading toward the shoot-down site of this other aircraft. So the lead pilot in the lead airplane got permission to drop our bombs on their target that he had hit the day before, and then we proceeded to chase these two MiG-21s back into North Vietnam, all the way across North Vietnam. They actually went into Red China, and then we turned around at the border of Red China, very low on fuel, dangerously low on fuel, matter of fact, and we needed to get to a tanker or get back to our base as soon as possible. We got jumped by two more MiGs on the way out. I had about 1 minute of fuel left on the aircraft when I called the lead aircraft, and I said, well, we're going to be punching out in about 1 minute. And he said, well, we'll be about 2 minutes behind you. So they ejected as well, but they were rescued.
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7: I've never been one who's starstruck. I wouldn't walk across the street to meet a movie star. 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I love Die Hard and some of his other movies. 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
6: 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He wanted to transform it.
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5: 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This is why Christ came and died on the cross. The only way to change men is to get them converted to Jesus Christ. 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
6: We can help you find ways to tell your friends and neighbors about a personal relationship with Jesus Christ and how it will change their lives. 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We're the Billy Graham Evangelistic Association.
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12: The days were very dark. I went through a short time where I was going through poor cancer.

when we got to the prison camp, they put us in solitary confinement, and that lasted 9 days. And during that time was the different interrogation sessions. They're basically trying to find out lots of information about the base where we were stationed. And I had the advantage of being a brand new first lieutenant that knew nothing. Lee, on the other hand, I think they pressured him more for information. But after 9 days, they came and got me out of my cell and took me to another cell partway across camp. And there was already a young man in there. It's a young man who's my age. Dick Vaughn was his name. They put Lee and I with Dick.

0: 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Stay tuned for more updates and changes coming soon.
1: U.S. strikes by launching missiles and drones at American military sites in Bahrain, Qatar, Kuwait, Jordan, and Syria. Regional officials also reported damage to civilian infrastructure as tensions continue to escalate. The White House says talks are continuing between Iran and the U.S.
2: Press Secretary Caroline Levitt said the recent U.S. strikes on Iran are because they violated the Memorandum of Understanding.
3: They have expressed they still want to make a deal to the president. We're talking to them, but again, the president is not going to allow them to fire on ships in the strait without paying a consequence for that.
2: She added that Iran's recent actions prove Trump's initial decision to launch Operation Epic Fury was right. This comes after the U.S. conducted strikes in northern Iran on Thursday, and American forces also intercepted a ship that was allegedly attempting to break the naval blockade of the Strait of Hormuz. Meanwhile, there are reports Iran has launched attacks on sites in Kuwait, Qatar, and Bahrain. I'm Mark Mayfield.
1: The DHS chief addresses election security claims.
4: Homeland Security Secretary Mark Wayne Mullen is expected to address election integrity concerns following President Trump's remarks about alleged foreign influence and voter security issues. Trump says newly released documents show China targeted U.S. elections and called on Congress to pass new election security measures. Critics are reviewing the claims and their implications. Ron Warner, USA Radio News.
1: Treasury Secretary Scott Bessent says the U.S. Mint has begun striking a $1 coin featuring President Trump to mark the nation's 250th birthday.
5: The piece, which is not real gold but does have a gold-like finish, will be available in the fall. Bessent also says President Trump's signature will start appearing on all new U.S. paper currency in the coming months. John Summers, USA Radio News.
6: At the closing bell, the Dow Jones Industrial Average lost 406 points, the S&P 500 fell 76 points, and the NASDAQ dropping 361 points. I'm Jonathan O'Halloran.
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1: Texas Governor Greg Abbott has declared disasters in 59 counties after severe weather and flooding.
8: Our paramount goal is to make sure nobody else loses their life.
1: More than 85 boats, 20 aircraft, and 200 high water vehicles are deployed as officials urge residents to monitor forecasts, avoid flooded roads, and keep emergency supplies ready. Arizona Senator Ruben Gallego was responding to reports alleging he had relationships with two former House staffers while serving in Congress. Gallego calls the claims gossip, while Senate Democratic leader Chuck Schumer declined to comment when questioned about the report. Californians may notice more great white sharks near the beaches than usual this summer, including many young sharks arriving earlier than normal.
9: Experts say sharks are coming earlier because of unusually warm ocean conditions near Mexico. The warm water, likely caused by El Nino, pushes sharks toward California's cooler coast. The last time the state had similar conditions, there were a lot more sharks spotted near the shore. Most are juveniles about 6 to 9 feet long, following food into shallow water. Swimmers and surfers might spot them more often. However, shark attacks remain rare. I'm Dina Kodiak.
1: Oil prices continue to rise. West Texas Intermediate, the domestic benchmark, is at $82 a barrel, while Brent crude, the foreign benchmark, is up to $88. AAA reports the national average price for a gallon of gas is $3.98. For USA Radio News, I'm Anthony Lucero.
10: This is Denny Gillum, here to tell you about an amazing new book, The Miracle Man, written by a good friend of mine. It's a remarkable true account of faith, healing, and restoration in the face of impossible odds. 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His rapid recovery and return to normal life is a story that shows God's power to heal and his faithfulness in answering prayers. The Miracle Man is available online through Amazon, Barnes & Noble, and other booksellers.

0: USA Radio News, I'm Anthony Lucero. Fighting around the Strait of Hormuz intensified as U.S. forces struck military supply routes while enforcing a naval blockade of Iranian ports. The conflict has disrupted shipping, pushed oil prices higher, and renewed concerns over global energy supplies. Taco Bell lettuce has been linked to the illness outbreak.
1: Federal health officials say shredded lettuce served from Taco Bell locations has been linked to a multi-state outbreak of cyclosporiasis, a parasite illness causing severe diarrhea and other symptoms. More than 1,600 cases have been reported nationwide, including nearly 100 hospitalizations. Taco Bell says it has removed the affected lettuce from its supply chain. Ron Warner, USA Radio News.
0: There's new data showing a reduction in healthcare-related infections in hospitals across the nation.
2: The CDC says in 2023, about one in every 38 patients hospitalized on any given day had at least one healthcare-associated infection. That's a lower ratio than the one in every 31 patients back in 2015. About 518,000 healthcare-associated infections were noted in U.S. hospitals in 2023. The acting CDC director says more needs to be done, but this effort is notable in its progress on a very challenging issue. I'm Wendy Swanson.
0: Verizon says they are selling hundreds of retail locations.
3: The U.S. carrier said Thursday 274 company-owned stores will be up for sale as part of its restructuring, and about 500 corporate jobs will be cut. Verizon will still own about 1,000 stores after the sale, which goes into effect August 16th. Verizon also has thousands of franchise stores, which are mostly run by six large operators. I'm Monica Nelson.
0: Wall Street closed in the red.
4: At the closing bell, the Dow Jones Industrial Average lost 406 points. The S&P 500 fell 76 points, and the NASDAQ dropping 361 points. I'm Jonathan O'Halloran.
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0: Oregon's co-leading a lawsuit against the Pentagon to stop it from halting wind energy projects.
6: As part of the approval process for the projects, the Pentagon needs to determine whether the turbines will affect military operations, radar systems, flight paths, or national security. Oregon Attorney General Dan Rayfield says the DOD abandoned its typical process and stopped communicating with developers. Rayfield says it derails the state's clean energy progress and places 4,700 Oregon jobs at risk. 19 states are involved in the lawsuit. John Summers, USA Radio News.
0: After over 20 years, a most wanted fugitive has been caught off the coast of New York and New Jersey.
7: Dr. Ronald Fisher had been wanted by authorities in Rhode Island for allegedly raping a woman in 2003, but he fled during his trial in 2005. He's been on the loose up until this week. Authorities say U.S. Marshals and the Coast Guard found him operating a 56-foot sailing vessel, the Silver Lining, which was registered under an alias off New Jersey and New York coastal waters. He was then apprehended without incident by Coast Guard officers who brought him to New York City. He was one of the most wanted fugitives in Rhode Island. In New York, I'm Liz Warner.
0: New Jersey Governor Mikey Sherrill is facing criticism after the state did not lower flags to half-staff following the death of Senator Lindsey Graham. Critics say the governor ignored a White House directive honoring the South Carolina Republican, while Sherrill's office has not yet commented. For USA Radio News, I'm Anthony Lucero.
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0: USA Radio News, I'm Anthony Lucero. The seventh day of U.S. strikes on Iran brought new warnings of wider regional conflict as attacks spread across the Persian Gulf. The United Nations voiced concerns over infrastructure strikes, while the White House says Tehran continues signaling interest in negotiations. China is looking to position itself as a global leader in artificial intelligence.
1: President Xi Jinping spoke at an AI conference in Shanghai and said there's a need for positive direction of AI technology, which is developing at what he called a staggering speed. He said we must more precisely grasp the scale of oversight of AI and more promptly refine measures to forestall loss of control. His comments came after 29 nations signed an agreement this week to form the World Artificial Intelligence Cooperation Organization, which will be headquartered in Shanghai. Its members include Russia, Cuba, and Venezuela. I'm Michael Kastner.
0: The CDC is reportedly closing in on the potential culprit behind the multi-state outbreak of a nasty intestinal illness.
2: The Washington Post reports health officials are investigating shredded iceberg lettuce supplied to Taco Bell by Taylor Farms as a possible source. The CDC says there's been thousands of confirmed cases of the illness called cyclosporiasis in 34 states. I'm Monica Nelson.
0: U.S. lawmakers are targeting Canada over wildfires.
3: Republican lawmakers are calling for action against Canada as wildfire smoke continues blanketing parts of the Midwest and Northeast. Ohio Senator Bernie Moreno says he plans legislation to sanction Canadian officials, while Michigan lawmakers criticize forest management practices. Canadian leaders say climate change is a major factor and defend their efforts to address the crisis. Ron Warner, USA Radio News.
4: At the closing bell, the Dow Jones Industrial Average lost 406 points, the S&P 500 fell 76 points, and the NASDAQ dropping 361 points. I'm Jonathan O'Halloran.
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0: Federal Judge John Steele has died at age 77 just days after ordering the release of Cuban plane hijacker Mikhail Guerrero Morales from ICE custody. Steele cited limits on prolonged detention, while the ruling drew criticism from lawmakers, including a move by Representative Greg Stube to seek impeachment. Orange County, California is demanding more than $4 million from the owner of a Garden Grove plastics plant that forced thousands to evacuate their homes.
7: On Friday, County Council Leon Page sent a letter to GKN Aerospace demanding the multi-million dollar payment for resource deployment and operational expenses stemming from the hazmat emergency. It began May 21st when a leak was detected at the facility. Around 40,000 people in Garden Grove, the city of Stanton, and other nearby communities had to leave their homes for several days due to fears of an explosion. Crews worked around the clock to neutralize the toxic chemical stored in tanks that had become overheated. Ultimately, a crack inside the damaged tank relieved the pressure and eliminated the risk. I'm Sharon Reardon.
0: A dietitian highlights the benefits of blueberries.
8: In case you weren't aware, July is National Blueberry Month. Dr. Julie Zambato with the Cleveland Clinic says blueberries have a rich source of antioxidants which help protect the body from cell damage and disease. She points out blueberries are beneficial to the heart and brain, and they reduce inflammation. She adds, to keep them fresh, you can freeze them and they defrost quite well. John Summers, USA Radio News.
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9: Good morning, guys. I just want to warn you, traffic is tough out there.
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0: USA Radio News, I'm Amp Harrell. Iran has launched a new wave of attacks on U.S. allies in the Middle East. Iran's army said early Saturday it launched drone attacks on U.S. military sites in Jordan, Kuwait, targeting ammunition depots and fuel storage facilities. The Iranian Navy also claims to have launched drones and missiles at four ships trying to pass through the Strait of Hormuz. The U.S. has not confirmed any new attacks in the strait. Those attacks come after the U.S. struck military targets inside Iran, including bridges and surveillance sites.
1: Republican lawmakers are calling for action against Canada as wildfire smoke continues blanketing parts of the Midwest and Northeast. Ohio Senator Bernie Moreno says he plans legislation to sanction Canadian officials, while Michigan lawmakers criticize forest management practices. Canadian leaders say climate change is a major factor and defend their efforts to address the crisis. Ron Warner, USA Radio News.
2: More than 1,000 confirmed cyclospora cases have been reported across the nation, with thousands more suspected. Taco Bell has removed some fresh ingredients from select locations as a precaution, while officials investigate possible links to contaminated produce.
3: When an outbreak occurs, then we sort of work backwards and think to ourselves, goodness, maybe we should have put a little bit more money into some of the preventative activities.
2: Dr. Joel Kammeyer speaking with CBS. Anthony Lucero, USA Radio News.
0: Two U.S. Forest Service employees are safe after being held hostage at gunpoint for about 15 hours in Northern California's Shasta Trinity National Forest. Authorities say 49-year-old Joseph Charles Henriksen and his son, 23-year-old Phoenix Henriksen, bound the workers with zip ties and targeted them because they were federal employees. The hostages were released early Friday and were not physically injured before the suspects surrendered to law enforcement. Officials say the remote standoff prompted a massive response involving the FBI, SWAT teams, hostage negotiators, and bomb experts. The father and son face federal kidnapping charges that carry a potential sentence of life in prison. From America's News Network, USA Radio News.
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0: A federal appeals court is ruling that New Jersey's ban on assault-style weapons and high-capacity magazines is a violation of the Second Amendment. Jonathan O'Halloran reports.
5: The law had been in place since 1990, which banned magazines exceeding 10 rounds and weapons similar to the AR-15. In a 10-5 vote, the Third Circuit Court of Appeals ruled that the state did not have the right to restrict magazines that it deemed to be beyond standard capacity. New Jersey Attorney General Jennifer Davenport called the ruling legally incorrect and says the weapons banned play dangerous roles in mass shootings. The NRA called the ruling a historic victory. Supreme Court is expected to take up a ruling on gun laws in other states next year.
0: A Florida homeowner got an unexpected visitor this week when a large alligator broke through a screened pool enclosure and went for an early morning swim, Rob Martier reports.
6: Call it a gator invader. Venice police say a Ring camera alerted the homeowner to the gator's presence around 5:45 Tuesday morning. A trapper with the Florida Fish and Wildlife Conservation Commission safely removed the animal measured at 9 feet 4 inches. The encounter comes during alligator mating season, so if you encounter one, don't forget, you don't have to be faster than the gator, just the others in your house.
0: The FDA has just approved a new cholesterol-lowering pill. It's made by New Jersey pharmaceutical giant Merck. It's a daily pill that's been shown to lower cholesterol well below what's currently achieved with statins. I'm Amp Harrell, USA Radio News.
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0: USA Radio News, I'm Jim Rinaldi. Qatar is condemning Iran attacks.
1: Qatar is condemning Iran's latest attacks on Jordan, Bahrain, and Kuwait, calling them a violation of international law and the sovereignty of neighboring nations. Doha is urging all sides to pursue diplomacy and de-escalation as tensions continue to rise following renewed U.S.-Iranian military actions across the region. Ron Warner, USA Radio News.
0: A meteorite that crashed through a New Jersey home is giving scientists a rare look at material from space. Researchers say the meteorite contains organic compounds that could provide clues about the origins of life and conditions in the early solar system. Smoke from Canadian wildfires is affecting air quality across parts of the Midwest and Northeast, raising health concerns for vulnerable people.
2: Canadian wildfire smoke can worsen asthma, COPD, and heart conditions because fine particles irritate the lungs and bloodstream.
3: We know that air pollution in general can really trigger a number of health issues, including simple things that we think about like asthma or COPD, but they can actually also trigger cardiovascular events. And the smoke from wildfires are no exception.
2: Cleveland Clinic's Dr. Samuel Gurevich recommends checking air quality, remaining indoors when pollution is high, and using air conditioning or HEPA filters when possible. Anthony Lucero, USA Radio News.
0: President Trump is urging Lindsey Graham's sister to run in the upcoming special election. South Carolina Republican Governor Henry McMaster appointed Darline Graham Nordone to replace her deceased brother for the remainder of the current term, which ends in January 2027. On Friday, Trump posted he asked Nordone to run for the U.S. Senate in the special Republican primary on Tuesday, August 11, 2026. Adding she has his full endorsement, Nordone has not publicly confirmed plans to run. From America's News Network, USA Radio News.
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0: Californians may notice more great white sharks near the beaches than usual this summer, including many young sharks arriving earlier than normal. Dina Kodiak explains.
6: Experts say sharks are coming earlier because of unusually warm ocean conditions near Mexico. The warm water, likely caused by El Nino, pushes sharks toward California's cooler coast. The last time the state had similar conditions, there were a lot more sharks spotted near the shore. Most are juveniles about 6 to 9 feet long, following food into shallow water. Swimmers and surfers might spot them more often. However, shark attacks remain rare. I'm Dina Kodiak.
0: A meteorite that crashed through a New Jersey home is giving scientists a rare look at material from space. Researchers say the meteorite contains organic compounds that could provide clues about the origins of life and conditions in the early solar system. A Tennessee restaurant owner is defending his decision to deny services to National Guard members working as part of the Memphis Safe Task Force. Miles Tamboli, the owner of Tamboli's Pasta and Pizza, confirmed the restaurant declined to serve 4 members of the Memphis Safe Task Force on Saturday night. He stands by the decision, adding his refusal was not directed at the Guard members themselves, but at the National Guard's overall presence in the city. Tamboli also referenced the recent killing of Tyron Johnson, who was shot and killed by National Guard troops earlier this month. He claims the National Guard has made Memphis harder to live in. I'm Jim Rinaldi, USA Radio News.
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12: 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We're the Billy Graham Evangelistic Association.

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1: It is. Remember, we're here every Thursday morning, 10 a.m. Eastern, Dan and I, to take your calls, talk to you about what's wrong with your car, and help you get you back on the road in one piece and running smoothly. That's what we do, right, Dan?
2: We try to do it. You know, it all depends on attitude, Brian. 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
1: 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Speaking of batteries, Dan... Let's talk a little batteries. Let's do some talking batteries. How about that?
2: Well, that sounds good. But you know what? A lot of people don't realize
1: what
2: the heart of the electrical system is, the battery.
1: Okay.
2: And we take it for granted because of the fact that it does its job all the way across the board. And we have to remember, though, too, that, you know, the battery does more than just start the car. You know, all these power accessories, you know, like information, global positioning, your radio, your headlights. I mean, you need so much power, and also, you know, a way to recharge it. And that's what the alternator does to keep up with the battery. But we have to remember that on a normal lead acid battery, they only last about 3 years. So after 3 years, you should have it tested. But always remember, too, when it comes to batteries, you know, because of the cranking power, and especially if you have what we call the start-stop technology. We all know that, where, you know, all of a sudden it feels like your engine stalled. We want to make sure that we use the proper battery for that application. And in this case, it would always be a glass mat battery. And the reason for that is that type of glass mat battery will last longer because of the rapid discharge and charging on the system. So it's critical. Don't try to, you know, be cheap in the sense of, you know, always buy the right battery for the application. In fact, that's where you can go to autobatteries.com and see what battery is required for your vehicle. And you can always go more with the cold cranking amps, but don't go below that or less, especially in the case if you have, you know, certain vehicles may have an enhanced battery, which is almost as good as an AGM battery, but always make sure you put the right battery in. So many times, in fact, I was at a different place where someone was looking up a battery, and the guy behind the counter said, "Hey, you know, we have a battery for $100, we have a battery for $200, and we have a battery for $300. Well, most people, especially like you, Brian, you're going to want the cheap one. But you don't want to do that. You want to make sure you take the required battery. Don't always take that option of price. Even if you say, well, I'm going to sell the car in 6 months, it's still not the right thing to do, because what it can do, it can discharge fast. And believe it or not, if you have an alternator that's charging the battery too much, not only can you damage the battery, but you can also damage the alternator by not having, you know, the proper battery within the system. Again, the battery is the heart of the electrical system in your vehicle.
1: Right. And correct me if I'm wrong here. I'm going to run through this and test my knowledge. The battery starts the car right off the bat. It's fully powering the car. But then your alternator is charging the battery after you get it started. So if your battery's not good, you can't start it. And if your alternator isn't good and you're starting it with just a battery, it's not recharging that battery. Your battery, right?
2: Right. That's correct. And so many times, too, that we always have to remember, too, whether you go for your battery, like to Advanced Auto Parts and get a diehard battery, that they will install it for you. And also, a lot of these batteries today have to be registered to the vehicles. Always remember that. Right. And it's not so much for warranty. Yeah, you have to let the vehicle's computers know that the battery has been changed so the alternator can adjust charging, voltages.
1: Right. So if your alternator is bad, it's always, would you have that checked too? Like if I'm taking it somewhere to be inspected, or would you say, check my alternator as long as you're checking stuff?
2: Well, that's what they do. If you would take it in, you know, and have the battery checked, they also do that automatically.
1: Oh, okay. I didn't know that. I know that if I'm just using my battery and my alternator is bad and not working properly, and I'm using that battery and I'm running the radio, and I'm running my GPS, and I'm heating my seats, and I'm heating my steering wheel, that battery's going to go down pretty quickly pretty fast, right?
2: Oh, yes, it will. Yeah. And keep in mind, too, that you don't want it to go that far. It does have that reserve capacity within the battery to get you from point A to point B or to the repair center to have that battery replaced.
1: Right. So it's important to make sure your electrical system's working completely well. Because this is my fear that my alternator would be bad, and I wouldn't know it until the battery has just completely gone out of, used every bit of power in it.
2: Keep in mind, on the modern cars today, you will have an indication that may pop up, the check charging system.
1: Yeah,
2: or sometimes the battery light will come on, and right away people will think, oh, I need a battery. The battery light's on. That's not the case.
1: It just means your charging system.
2: Yeah, it could be the alternator.
1: Well, it's always good for us to talk batteries, and it's always good for me to learn how batteries work because, I always feel like I need to learn more about what we're talking about. You're the teacher. I'm the pupil.
2: Well, and the bottom line is right now, Brian, keep in mind that you don't even care about batteries because you just bought a new car.
1: Exactly. So I'm not worried about anything. I'm just driving her till she drops over.
2: That's
1: which
2: right.
1: is what I used to do the cars. In my younger days, I will fully admit, I used to just drive them until they fell over. Now I'm watching it a little more closely. You only have to be bit a couple of times before you watch it very closely.
2: Well, and keep in mind, too, always remember that what kills the battery is not necessarily the winter months, but it's the heat and the vibration. And then, of course, when you need that reserve cranking power during the winter months or when it gets colder, that's where the battery fails.
1: Yep. And I want to remind everybody that when we talk batteries, and we talk batteries a lot, Dan and I, it's courtesy of the newly redesigned autobatteries.com, powered by Clarios. And if you're looking for a battery, Clarios is where you want to go. And if you're not sure what you need, you can always learn more right there at autobatteries.com. Great site.
2: Yes, it is.
1: Yes, it is. We'll be back right after this right here on The Car Show. 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
2: Okay.
1: David, this person has a 2012 Accord EX, and they said their VSA dash sign after braking. So I braked hard one day, and the VSA sign came on. YouTube tells me it could be a fuse or a steering angle sensor or a wheel speed sensor or the wiring or the ABS VSA module. I was like, he goes, do you have any ideas? And or are all of these kind of easy fixes? It's a serious problem. Is this a serious problem or can I wait on this?
2: Okay, well, here's the dead giveaway on this. Okay, first of all, let's get away from the alphabet soup. VSA stands for Vehicle Stability Assist. Okay, in other words, what he has or she has is a stability control problem.
1: Okay,
2: and yes, it could be any of the other mentioned. You know, going from the most simplest to the more intense. But when he said he braked hard, then that light came on.
1: Yep.
2: That is an indication that it is definitely a braking problem with the automatic braking system.
1: Okay.
2: And what I found, and keep in mind too, that if you brake hard and we'll say you don't use your ABS all the time, mm-hmm. okay, and you know the feeling, you'll feel the ratcheting in your pedal.
1: Yep.
2: Well, if by some chance when he braked hard, the ABS activated, and what could have happened, there's four solenoid valves that are located in the ABS pump and motor assembly, and one of these valves could stick. And of course they stick because we talk about changing brake fluid and how brake fluid's hygroscopic and it can absorb moisture. Well, that solenoid in the valve inside the ABS pump and motor assembly most likely is lodged and it's not returning back to a neutral position. But before you go out and change a bunch of things, you can go back to the basics. You can do a visual inspection. On older vehicles, especially if they live in a region where there's a lot of road salts for de-icing, mm-hmm. there's it's a reluctor. It looks like a gear that is actually pressed onto the drive axle, the CV joints. And over time, if rust will form, that rust will grow and it'll break this cast metal piece, and it'll have a hairline crack in it. Well, if that's the case with a hairline crack, it can display that VSA thing because it's not getting the proper signal. It has a break in the wave, the electrical single wave that goes to the computer. Okay. Now, that's a possibility. Do a visual. But the next step, if all possible, if you can take it, we'll say for an example, like to an Advance Auto Parts store, mm-hmm. they will scan your system in your vehicle. And if he comes up with any trouble codes, or there would be four different trouble codes pertaining to the VSA solenoid valves. It'll tell them which one it is. If that's the case, you don't go any further. What it's going to need the ABS pump and motor assembly. Okay. This is not a repairable item.
1: Oh, wow.
2: So you'll know that. And the codes would start off with like a 121 through a 124 code. Okay. Any of them codes that would be displayed up, then you know that you have to replace that unit. Because again, we talk about servicing your vehicle in brake fluid and moisture. This would be the end result. So I would say if the little reluctor, and of course we don't know what part of the country
1: this
2: person's calling from, but that is the most common. But most likely because of the heavy braking, it probably is the VSA, the vehicle stability assist solenoid valve. And again, it's a unit. You just can't put that part in.
1: All right. So two questions then. He wants to know, is it an easy fix? Is that something he could do himself, or is it something you'd probably need to take to a shop?
2: Well, it could be easy if you have a little bit of mechanical ability. The good news is the ABS pump and motor assembly is right up under the hood.
1: Okay.
2: All the brake lines, you know, you're not going to worry about anything being seized or corroded from corrosion and rust. It's right there. The only disadvantage there is having the proper you don't necessarily need equipment, but the proper know-how on how to rebleed, get rid of all the air out of the system when the job is done. Okay. And of course, here we go again, because of the age, we talked about the reluctor for the wheel speed sensor. It could even have a bad, sensor. But again, this would be displayed with the trouble codes.
1: Okay.
2: Yeah, for a wheel speed sensor. And, you can always go back to Advanced Auto Parts to buy your sensor and ask for standard products who has a whole line of wheel speed sensors for that vehicle. You will not have to go back to the dealer to buy these parts.
1: Okay, well, that's always good. And then the other question is this a serious problem? My guess would be because it's the braking system, yes, and you should get it fixed as soon as possible.
2: Well, if you were in an area that we had a lot of ice and snow,
1: yeah.
2: And keep in mind that ABS was a gift from God, mm-hmm. basically. When we had our driver's ed, it was totally different than what it is today.
1: Yeah.
2: The computer takes over. But in this case, if that vehicle stability light is on, it doesn't mean that you do not have any brakes. What it does mean is you don't have that automatic braking feature.
1: Okay. I feel like I would get it done as soon as possible.
2: Right. Yes. But it's not.
1: Not an emergency. You're not going to crash or lose your brakes.
2: Right. You know there's a problem. And in this case, it's going to be, it's going to cost you a little bit of money.
1: Yeah.
2: So.
1: Okay. Well, that's good to know. I mean, to me, the brake system is something I don't ever want to mess with. And since my knowledge is not up to par ever with your knowledge, I'm not working on it. I want somebody like you working on my brakes.
2: Right.
1: That's me.
2: But again, you're not going to, have a pedal drop. You're not going to have any of them problems. The bottom line is you just do not have the automatic braking feature.
1: Sure. That's good. Okay. Here's another one. This is from Joel. He said he's looking to purchase an extended warranty. He wonders what the pros and cons are that, and would you recommend doing it?
2: Okay. There's so many different warranties out in the market today. They could be sold, from the dealer, or through the manufacturer. They could have a factory warranty.
1: Mm-hmm.
2: And keep in mind, too, you have a 3-year, 4-year, or 5-year warranty to begin with, bumper, almost bumper to bumper. I know the first is up to 36,000 miles.
1: Yeah.
2: Some manufacturers will go to 50,000, 60,000. This is what I say. Okay, first of all,
1: mm-hmm.
2: if you're buying, we're going to relate this just to a new car. If you're buying a new car, and, keep in mind, here we go again, that, the more that can be sold to you at the dealership level, the little bit more money they're going to make. What I always like to say, and a lot of people will do this, they say, well, they build it right into my payment, and it's only an extra $50 a month. Well, over the term of that loan, that warranty could be, $3,000. And, and a lot of people that I know that purchase these, they do not ever use it. So my suggestion would be put the money into the bank in a special savings account for future repairs. And if you don't use it, the money's still there. We're with this warranty. Once it runs out, it runs out. But there's pros and cons. That's on a new car. On a used car, maybe a little bit different. But again, as an example, we'll say you bought one on a used car and you have a problem with one of the drive axles. A CV joint boot is torn.
1: Mm-hmm.
2: So you call up the warranty company, you tell them what's wrong, and they say, well, that's not covered.
1: Yeah.
2: And they'll say, well, what do you mean it's not covered? Well, if the axle totally fails, then it's a covered item. Well, you think about that. You can drive with a CV joint boot that's torn and the grease flicks out. You could go 10,000 miles, 15,000 miles. Now, are you going to want to break down and have a tow at that point?
1: Yeah.
2: And then to find out the warranty company doesn't pay for a tow, or they don't pay for fluids, or they, so you really got to do your homework and research on that. To begin with. And a lot of the manufacturers, and also I should say the dealers,
1: mm-hmm.
2: will have these inspections. And they'll give you a Carfax, for example. It'll show where the service has been done. So use your judgment. But if you want to do it, like I said, I would rather put the money in the savings account for future repairs.
1: Good advice. And if you don't use it for repairs, you've got a down payment on a new car.
2: Right.
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2: Oh, yes, I remember that.
1: Our winner is on the line. Ken, are you with me?
3: Yes, I am.
1: And you got the roadside kit?
3: Yes. Won it a few weeks ago. It came about maybe a week and a half or so ago. It's a die-hard kit.
1: Oh, okay.
3: Really nice.
1: That's
3: it's
1: right.
3: Got a complete set of metric sockets going from...
1: Speaking of Advance Auto Parts, Dan, a few weeks ago, we gave away a roadside emergency kit, right, from Advance?
2: Oh, yes, I remember that.
1: Our winner is on the line. Ken, are you with me?
3: Yes, I am.
1: And you got the roadside kit?
3: Yes.

0: or a pair of side cuts, crescent wrench, vise grips, screwdrivers, needle nose, just about everything you could use on the side, or even comes with a roll of electrical tape.
1: Wow.
0: That I,
2: if I'd known it was going to be that good, we would have kept it.
0: Rolls up.
3: Yeah, really.
0: You should have kept it. Should have kept it for yourself.
3: But, well, we had no control of that. Advance Auto Parts did that for us.
2: Absolutely.
0: But it's nice. It rolls up, and it's got a couple of Velcro straps, and it fits real nice in the spare tire carrier of the car. So, yeah, it's going to come in real handy. Well, hopefully it won't come in handy, but
2: there you go. Hopefully it'll be tools you never use. They stay pristine and new.
0: I hope it'll. But I did call for a reason today. I mean, sure. I call every month or two when I've got something that stumps me.
2: Okay.
0: I've got a 2007 Tahoe, and I've had it since, I think, 2009 is when I bought it. So I've had it most of its life, and I'm having an issue with my tire pressure sensors. I just had them redone. I had tires put on, well, not real long ago, but I'm having an issue now where the sensor or the idiot light on the dash will come on and tell me there's an issue with my tire monitoring system. And like I say, they recalibrated it, and it seems to be good for a little while, and then it goes off again. And I've got a trip planned in the next week or so. And, I mean, my fix is a little piece of electrical tape they give you in the kit, and I put it over the dash just like Kenny did on The Big Bang Theory.
2: That's how I fix stuff,
0: too. And
2: I
0: don't have the light anymore.
2: There you go. Perfect.
0: But I'd like to know what I can do to fix it.
3: Okay, well, you said you had the tires and the sensors replaced. Do you know how many years ago? Because normally, you know, people don't realize that there's batteries within each one of these sensors that are located within the wheel. And you've got a receiver and a transmitter. Well, over time, what can happen is that battery can lose its voltage. Temperature can affect it, whether it's hot or cold. So they did the relearn, but maybe they did not check the battery voltage. So of course, on that, it's just the idiot light. You don't have any instrumentation that tells you the actual pressure in each tire, does it?
0: No, it'll tell me which tire that it's unhappy with. And that's about it. But I do know it has an issue, not really an issue, but we did put some higher ply tires, higher load range at one time in. And that was one of the reasons that we just changed them out too long ago. And I know that's why we had to do the relearn, because those pressures were too high for whatever the tolerance was on the pressure sensor. But I think they rectified that whole issue, and I thought I'd be in good shape, but yet I'm not.
3: Okay, well, here's what we have to remember. There's a difference between programming a tire pressure sensor and doing a relearn. A relearn is done within the vehicle, and what you're going to do is you put it into the relearn mode, and then you're going to let the tire pressure, maybe 10 to 15 pounds out of every tire. Then you start with the left front. The horn will beep. Then you go to the right front, you let the tire pressure out, then it'll beep again. Then you go to the right rear, same thing, let out pressure, the horn will go off. And then the last one, of course, is the left rear. Then when the pressure's let out, the horn on the vehicle probably will beep two or three times, and that shows that the relearn has been performed. So if that was done again, which you said they did, there's a good possibility that the one of the tire pressure sensors has low voltage. So the good news is you can go to Advance Auto Parts, and they will scan that system for you. They'll be able to take their equipment and go around and check battery voltage of each one of the tire pressure sensors. And if it shows that you have one that's not in tolerance, the good news is you can purchase a sensor there. I know Standard Products offers a kit that you can either buy four in a kit or just the one. But again, we don't know exactly how old these sensors are. If they're over five years old, I would say definitely let's replace them all and have them properly programmed, and you'll be back on your way again. That should resolve the problem.
0: Wouldn't it be just to eliminate all issues and hassles, just buy a new set of sensors and be done with it, or are they too expensive to do that?
3: No, they're not bad. You can, like I said, they offer a kit that would include four. And they're, you know, a little bit less expensive. Standard Motor products will handle that. But again, too, yes, if they're over 5 years old, you replace them all.
0: Okay. I mean, that's, to me, it's keep it simple. Just

0: you know, instead of trying to nickel and dime it, just do it and be done with it.
1: Right, exactly.
2: Yeah, and if they're all about the same age, if one's going to go bad, the others probably follow shortly thereafter, right?
1: Well, sometimes. Yeah, what we don't know, just like if you buy an automotive battery, we don't know how old that battery is when you purchase it, how fresh it is. You know, you could have... They could have used a sensor that was way in the back on the shelf and it's been there for years. And then instead of rotating stock, they just keep on grabbing from the front. And then when they run, that's, I've seen that too, where, you know, the date coding on the sensors, you know, should match when you install them.
2: And is that hard to do? Is that hard to do himself or?
1: Well, he wouldn't be able to because you're going to have a tire machine. And, of course, after that, you need to actually program the sensors. You're not doing a relearn, but you have to program the sensors, having a tool, a scan tool, in order to do that.
0: And then does that involve a rebalance of the tires, too, or is it pretty much the same?
1: Well, normally what they'll do at the tire shop is they'll take and they'll mark the weight with a yellow or white chalk, and they put that tire back on in that same location. So it's not necessary to have the tires balanced. Unless it's been a while, you know, if it's been 5 years, then you may want to go with a rebalance and check.
0: All righty. Well, that'll be good for this month's problem then.
2: Well, we'll talk to you in a month.
0: Seven or eight different vehicles. I mean, I'm always having a problem with something. So,
2: well, that's what we're here for, Kenny. You know, you can call us anytime.
0: I will do that.
2: And hopefully,
0: as long as you keep giving me prizes all the time.
2: And hopefully you never have to pull that toolkit out of the back of your car.
0: No, hopefully not. All righty, gentlemen. I know you're busy. I appreciate your help today.
2: Thank you, Ken. We appreciate the call. And congratulations again on the toolkit. I hope, like I said, I hope you never have to use it.
0: Yeah, thank you very
2: thank
0: much.
2: You. That's kind of an interesting thing, Dan, your tire pressure sensor. You never think about those running out of battery, you know.
1: No, you don't. But and they can last. I mean, some vehicles I've had them that, you know, the vehicle's 7 years old and they're still good. You'll really notice the big difference when that, especially up north, you know, when you've got temperatures that go down to zero.
2: Yeah.
1: The lights will trigger. And then, of course, as soon as you drive it a little bit or it warms up, the light turns off. That's because of the battery, you know, whether it's a, you know, a little tiny little lithium battery in that sensor or whether it's the battery in your vehicle, that's they're about the same principle. But, you know, it's not a bad idea if you're buying new tires and you have a vehicle that's 7 or 8 years old. I always recommend let's change the tire pressure sensors at the same time.
2: Yeah, it just makes sense to get the standard kit and do all four if you're replacing. You know, if I don't know how long they've been in there, and I'm replacing one, I feel like I would just go ahead and get all four of them replaced just to save myself some pain up the road.
1: Well, not only that, sometimes people, because of cost, you know, it could cost $75 to have one replaced. But people will do that one at a time if they're on a budget. And, of course, if you do that, you're going to get a variance of manufacture date, build date on the sensors, where if you buy the kit, you know, it's a matched set.
2: Yeah. And it's you kind of get what you pay for, and it does, you know, we all know when you have that unexpected repair bill, it's never, oh boy, it's always, oh man. And you want to get out as cheap as you can.
1: That's right.
2: And that's not always the best option.
1: No, it's not. No, it's not.
2: So that's why it's like, well, I think I would just go ahead and pull the trigger, do all four, and know that I'm safe.
1: Oh, I agree. You know,
2: I'm kind of jealous of this that emergency toolkit. That sounded, you know, like something we should have kept for ourselves.
1: Well, I'll tell you, when you know, Advance hired us to give it away, you know, you could have changed your name, Brian.
2: Exactly. Ship it to John Doe at my address, please. I'll make sure he gets it. But it's like that sounds like a really, really good kit.
1: It does.
2: So thank you, Advance Auto Parts. Kenny thanks you. And again, hopefully he will never have to use his emergency kit.
1: Right.
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1: Trying to get my ducks in a row here, Dan, and my ducks all fell apart on me suddenly.
2: 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Oh,
1: so,
2: no.
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2: Good.
1: It's always something with me. I'm shuffling stuff around here, and I'm always shuffling it right out of my sight.
2: Well, Brian, what I see looking through the studio glass, I see all these buttons and lights and papers and post-it notes. Yeah. I can understand why you have that problem.
1: A lot of shiny things, and I'm easily distracted.
2: That's right.
1: Here's an email. This is from Jeff in Grass Valley, California. Hello to everyone in Grass Valley. We love you all out there. Jeff's got a 2008 Lexus ES350. He's got 102,000 miles on it. He said the park assist quit working after a car wash. He says the LED on the switch lights, but no warnings on the display. He says he looks, but he could not find a fuse for this. Please help.
2: Okay, most likely it's not a fuse.
1: Okay.
2: We're looking at a, 18-year-old vehicle. The first thing you want to do is visual inspection. I know it went through the car wash and it triggered it, but that could have been the straw that broke the camel's back. So, yeah. There's two sensors in the front and two parking aid sensors in the rear. I sometimes like using a magnifying glass because you want to look inside to make sure there's no dirt or debris that's embedded in the round circular portion where the bezel's at that holds it to the bumper cover. If you can see a little bit of dirt, you may be able to repair it by taking, I use a toothpick, and maybe if there's something in there, dig it out with the toothpick a little bit and then take a garden hose and real light pressure and spray it out. Okay. Then if that doesn't work after the cleaning, most likely one of the sensors failed.
1: Mm-hmm.
2: Over time they will. So you can do this too. You can go to Advanced Auto Parts and, they can do a scan on the system and they can let you know what parking aid sensor has failed. And they'll give you the direction, whether it's in the front or the back.
1: Mm-hmm.
2: And the good news is, and I know this for a fact, that Dorman products offers a sensor for that vehicle. And you don't necessarily have to replace four. You just replace what's broken.
1: Okay.
2: But again, the cleaning sometimes will work. And again, it went through a car wash and, something could have got embedded in the sensor. But what we don't know, or we don't know where, we don't know if it's front or the back.
1: Yeah.
2: That's why, taking it to Advanced for them to do a auto parts to take and do a full scan of the system is going to save you some time and money. And the good news is they're not that expensive. That's the good news.
1: No, I'm looking at them right here online. They run about $30 or so. That's not terrible.
2: No, not at all.
1: Yeah, and I'm looking. Well, I'm looking at it, and I can see exactly what you're talking about. Yeah, if there was dirt in there, you could clean it out with a little toothpick, or
2: Yeah, don't embed it in. But it's worth a try to save you a little bit of money.
1: Sure, why not? Why not try that first, and then, if you have to replace it, you have to replace it.
2: Right. Exactly.
1: Yeah. I got another one here. This person I'm looking at nice is his girlfriend's 2008 VW Fox. Said a few days ago, she stood at a traffic light, tried to accelerate, the engine cut off the gas, and was only running at idle. An EPC error popped up in the dashboard. From that on, he said the engine sporadically cuts the gas while accelerating or while driving. He did a little research, had a look at the car, and figured this out. As soon as the ignition is on, the brake pedal is not pressed. 7 to 6 volts are present on the wire from the brake switch to the brake lights, ECU and ABS module. Through this, the ECU might detect a depressed brake pedal, so the engine cuts gas. Then I checked the GND resistance from the ECU to battery, a lot of letters here, and the ABS module to battery minus. Both had 4 ohm. Then I took the cable out of the plug, checked the voltage of the corresponding pin against the battery minus. Wow. ABS module's at 6, 8, 7 volts on it, while 11 6.76 volts were present on the ECU pin at a 12.24 volt on the battery. That's a lot of stuff that probably makes sense
2: Brian,
1: to you.
2: Brian, I'm confused right now.
1: Okay.
2: So you know what I do in a case like this? Yes, mm-hmm. It's nice to know these voltages, but sometimes even if you do these tests, mm-hmm. I mean, this is the thing that gets me. It says he's worried about the controllers being failed at the same time. That is so rare, it's unbelievable.
1: Okay.
2: So when you get an older vehicle, and of course there was no mileage mentioned, but some of the very common problems, we want to know what the EPC stands for. That stands for electronic power control.
1: Okay.
2: In other words, what that does is the computers, the systems like your ABS and your throttle position and your sensors and everything else work hand in hand to supply these voltages. Well, if something confuses it, what it's going to do, it's going to put it in this, what we call, I call it a tennis shoe mode, where it's going to run. It's not going to have power, but you'll be able to take it somewhere and have the vehicle checked out and have it repaired. But the first thing I would do, some of the most common problems would be to take a look at the air intake snorkel, you know, from the mass airflow sensor to the throttle body. I've seen where they're cracked, or if someone did some prior work that the clamp's not tight, and what it's doing, it's allowing air to come in. Okay, that's the first thing. Very simple. Inspect that. Second thing is, and this is where CRC comes in, the throttle body could be dirty along with the mass airflow sensor. So what they can do is they can purchase the throttle body cleaner along with the mass airflow sensor cleaner, two different types of cleaners that are used here, and clean these items. It could be something that it's just dirty. Clean the throttle plate. You know, that could have carbon buildup, and that's going to make a problem too. And again, he mentioned the stoplight switch. You know, that is a possibility because, you know, the computer needs to see when the brakes are applied. So what I would do is have his friend go in, or he can look at it as, you know, see if the stoplights are working properly. On, off. And if that's the case, we eliminated that. But again, the three most common problems are a dirty throttle body, a dirty mass airflow sensor, a air intake, we'll call it a snorkel, or if you want to call it like a little rubber accordion, normally they're pleated.
1: Yep.
2: Make sure it didn't come attached, because guys, when they check air filters, this can happen. You know, they may not have the clamp on straight, or it may not be pushed down all the way. That can create the same problem, but it's very rare for a module to fail. And do that first, and look at your maintenance. A misfire, an engine misfire too, can trigger that code. So when's the last time you put spark plugs in? You know, do all the basics first, and then reevaluate and see what happens.
1: Yeah, and
2: that's it.
1: Start with the simple stuff. Instead of checking, I mean, there's 47 numbers here where he's checking voltage on this one and that one and this one and that one. It's like maybe just start with the basics, then pull out your meter and start checking, you know, voltages.
2: And it's an old car. This is stuff that needs to be done regardless, but it's going to give you we always go with a baseline, Brian. You got to have a baseline, you know, just like when you call that washing machine repair guy, you know, he found out that it was unplugged. You didn't check that.
1: I called the washing machine repair guy one time, and he explained to me how the hot water was plugged into the cold water side on my actual washing machine.
2: Well, did you do that, Brian?
1: I did do that. And you feel like a real dummy when he goes, well, here's the problem, and he just takes the two inputs and switches them around.
2: Boy, that was a quick 100.
1: And that's why I don't try to repair things myself, Dan.
2: Mm-hmm.
1: Another one in the books. Another good week.
2: Yes, it has.
1: We'll reconvene same time next week. What do you say?
2: Oh, of course we will.
1: Until then, have a safe driving week ahead. 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
4: USA Radio News, I'm Chuck Brady. More tension in the Middle East. The U.S. is expanding its attacks against Iran to include more key infrastructure. U.S. Central Command did not provide details of the new strikes, but Iranian news reports say U.S. forces struck a railway station, 6 bridges across Iran, killing at least 8 people. U.S. attacks have also damaged power lines in southern Iran, causing power outages near the Gulf Coast. The Iranian Islamic Revolutionary Guard claims it retaliated with strikes against U.S. targets in Bahrain. Iranian attacks were also reported at U.S. military sites in Qatar, Oman, Kuwait, Jordan, and Syria. The Iranian Navy claims to have launched drones and missiles at 4 ships that were trying to pass through the Strait of Hormuz. The U.S. has not confirmed any new attacks in the strait. Back at home, Homeland Security Secretary Mark Wayne Mullen says his department will compel states to follow President Trump's election security directives. In his primetime address, the president laid out what he called evidence that the American election system is vulnerable to interference and fraud, blaming China for hacking voting systems and also citing a DHS report that claimed at least 278,000 non-citizens are registered to vote in U.S. federal elections. Speaking of China, China has announced it's looking to position itself as a global leader in artificial intelligence.
5: President Xi Jinping spoke at an AI conference in Shanghai and said there's a need for positive direction of AI technology, which is developing at what he called a staggering speed. He said we must more precisely grasp the scale of oversight of AI and more promptly refine measures to forestall loss of control. His comments came after 29 nations signed an agreement this week to form the World Artificial Intelligence Cooperation Organization, which will be headquartered in Shanghai. I'm Michael Kastner.
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4: As the FIFA World Cup comes to an end, Sunday's World Cup winners at MetLife will be honored with yet another sports tradition.
7: FIFA announcing this year's winners will receive championship rings for the first time. They will feature an engraving of the World Cup trophy on one side, with the other being customized to reflect the identity of the winning team. The rings will be in addition to the traditional World Cup gold medals. A total of 2,026 rings will be produced, with 30 going to the winning team and the rest being available for purchase by fans. In New York, I'm Liz Warner.
4: President Trump is taking the opportunity to take a victory lap for the U.S.
8: This has been the most successful sporting event maybe in the history of the world.
4: The president spoke at New York's Trump Tower Friday during an event hosted by FIFA and thanked them for convincing him to let North America host this year's tournament. He said he plans to attend the World Cup finale between defending champion Argentina and Spain Sunday at MetLife Stadium in New Jersey.
8: I want to thank Johnny, this guy. He came to me with this crazy idea. I said, are you crazy? We're not a soccer country. It turned out we were a soccer country. The 2026 FIFA World Cup has broken almost every record imaginable. This is the largest World Cup in history by far, by many times, actually.
4: I'm Chuck Brady. 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

0: USA Radio News, I'm Chuck Brady. The CDC is reportedly closing in on the potential culprit behind the multi-state outbreak of a nasty intestinal illness.
1: The Washington Post reports health officials are investigating shredded iceberg lettuce supplied to Taco Bell by Taylor Farms as a possible source. The CDC says there's been thousands of confirmed cases of the illness called cyclosporiasis in 34 states. I'm Monica Nelson.
0: Taylor Farms of California is being investigated as the source of the outbreak in the Midwest. Taylor Farms supplied lettuce and other produce to Taco Bell restaurants where customers ended up getting sick. Friday, the company said it is removing iceberg lettuce sourced from Central Mexico, citing information provided by the FDA. The cyclospore parasite is causing cases of explosive diarrhea across the country. It was identified in iceberg lettuce used in Taco Bell food. The CDC has confirmed at least 400 cases of stomach bug across Michigan alone, Ohio, West Virginia, and Kentucky, too. Nationwide, there are thousands of cases with more than 100 people hospitalized so far. Some welcome news about the economy. Consumer sentiment jumped again in the month of July.
2: The University of Michigan's early reading for the month climbed another 10% to its highest reading since February as gas prices eased. The survey's chief economist noted gains in sentiment across all age and income groups. However, much of the data was gathered before the U.S. resumed strikes against Iran on July 7th and pump prices increased again. Long-run inflation expectations held steady from last month at 3.3%. I'm Matt Mattinson.
0: Weather-wise, millions of Americans living in a haze of toxic smoke from the Canadian wildfires. Over 900 wildfires currently burning in Canada. So far, only 200 of them contained. 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
0: Change could be coming to a phone near you, as one of the nation's leading carriers, Verizon, says it will be selling hundreds of its retail locations.
1: The U.S. carrier said Thursday 274 company-owned stores will be up for sale as part of its restructuring, and about 500 corporate jobs will be cut. Verizon will still own about 1,000 stores after the sale, which goes into effect August 16th. Verizon also has thousands of franchise stores, which are mostly run by six large operators. I'm Monica Nelson.
0: With the middle of summer being here, and as if we needed something else to worry about in the heat department, millions of Americans are living in a haze of toxic smoke in the north. Smoke coming from the Canadian wildfires. Over 900 wildfires currently burning in Canada, all the way from Newfoundland to the Northwest Territories. So far, only 200 contained. Of course, the World Cup finale is in New Jersey on Sunday, but soccer officials say it's still too early to see if the smoke will affect the World Cup. In the meantime, here's a little something you might want to put on your calendar for tomorrow.
4: Sunday is National Ice Cream Day. Not that you need a reason to get in an extra scoop or two. According to the International Dairy Foods Association, the average American eats 23 pounds of it a year. That's 2 pints a month, more if you're above average. Chocolate, the number one flavor, followed by butter pecan and vanilla. And if you're among the 3% of people who don't like ice cream, Sunday is also National Daiquiri Day. I'm Bree Tennis.
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0: USA Radio News, I'm Jim Rinaldi. Qatar is condemning Iran attacks.
1: Qatar is condemning Iran's latest attacks on Jordan, Bahrain, and Kuwait, calling them a violation of international law and the sovereignty of neighboring nations. Doha is urging all sides to pursue diplomacy and de-escalation as tensions continue to rise following renewed U.S.-Iranian military actions across the region. Ron Warner, USA Radio News.
0: A meteorite that crashed through a New Jersey home is giving scientists a rare look at material from space. Researchers say the meteorite contains organic compounds that could provide clues about the origins of life and conditions in the early solar system. Smoke from Canadian wildfires is affecting air quality across parts of the Midwest and Northeast, raising health concerns for vulnerable people.
2: Canadian wildfire smoke can worsen asthma, COPD, and heart conditions because fine particles irritate the lungs and bloodstream.
3: We know that air pollution in general can really trigger a number of health issues, including simple things that we think about like asthma or COPD, but they can actually also trigger cardiovascular events. And the smoke from wildfires are no exception.
2: Cleveland Clinic's Dr. Samuel Gurevich recommends checking air quality, remaining indoors when pollution is high, and using air conditioning or HEPA filters when possible. Anthony Lucero, USA Radio News.
0: President Trump is urging Lindsey Graham's sister to run in the upcoming special election. South Carolina Republican Governor Henry McMaster appointed Darline Graham Nordone to replace her deceased brother for the remainder of the current term, which ends in January 2027. On Friday, Trump posted he asked Nordone to run for the U.S. Senate in the special Republican primary on Tuesday, August 11, 2026. Adding she has his full endorsement, Nordone has not publicly confirmed plans to run. From America's News Network, USA Radio News.
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0: The Los Angeles Police Department's ending their use of flock cameras over concerns about data collection and civil liberties.
7: Some in Texas want a ban as well.
8: There's all sorts of ways they can be using this data without our consent and without a warrant.
7: Terry Hall with the group Texans Uniting for Reform and Freedom says the cameras are creating a borderline surveillance state. Over the last 5 years, 82 flock contracts were terminated across 28 states. John Summers, USA Radio News.
0: A massive 9-state rescue force is descending on Texas as crews pull hundreds of people from rising floodwaters. Alabama and Oklahoma announced additional deployments Friday, sending 32 and 43 personnel along with 10 Oklahoma boats. A 7-person unit from Jacksonville, Florida also left Thursday night, joining Louisiana crews and 5 federal task forces on the front lines. The CDC says healthcare-associated infections are continuing to decline in U.S. hospitals. New data shows reductions in several major infections, including C. diff, MRSA, and bloodstream infections, reflecting continued progress in patient safety efforts nationwide. A deer caused a wild scene at an antique store in Dothan, Alabama, crashing through a front window and damaging merchandise inside. The deer knocked over a booth of antiques before an employee opened a door, allowing the animal to escape. No one was injured. I'm Jim Rinaldi, USA Radio News.
9: 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But now federal funding's at risk. Sherman Gillums Jr., a partially paralyzed Marine veteran with the Christopher and Dana Reeve Foundation, explains why.
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0: USA Radio News. I'm Jim Rinaldi. Two U.S. Forest Service employees are safe after being held hostage at gunpoint for about 15 hours in Northern California's Shasta Trinity National Forest. Authorities say 49-year-old Joseph Charles Henriksen and his son, 23-year-old Phoenix Henriksen, bound the workers with zip ties and targeted them because they were federal employees. The hostages were released early Friday and were not physically injured before the suspects surrendered to law enforcement. Officials say the remote standoff prompted a massive response involving the FBI, SWAT teams, hostage negotiators, and bomb experts, while campers in the area were evacuated. The father and son face federal kidnapping charges that carry a potential sentence of life in prison. Vice President Vance indicated there are certain people within the Israeli government who hate the deal between the U.S. and Iran.
1: Vance addressed the matter in a Wednesday appearance on the Joe Rogan Experience podcast and noted the administration sees exact evidence. Vance told Rogan he doesn't mind the Israeli government criticizing the deal, but what bothers him is when American leadership allows that influence to affect their judgment. John Summers, USA Radio News.
0: California's Taylor Farms is being investigated as the source of the cyclosporiasis outbreak in the Midwest. Taylor Farms supplied lettuce and other produce to Taco Bell restaurants where customers ended up getting sick. On Friday, the company said it is removing iceberg lettuce sourced from central Mexico, citing information provided by the FDA. The cyclosporiasis parasite is causing cases of explosive diarrhea across the country. It was identified in iceberg lettuce used in Taco Bell food. The CDC has confirmed at least 400 cases of the stomach bug across Michigan, Ohio, West Virginia, and Kentucky. From America's News Network, USA Radio News.
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0: A Tennessee restaurant owner is defending his decision to deny services to National Guard members working as part of the Memphis Safe Task Force. Miles Tamboli, the owner of Tamboli's Pasta and Pizza, confirmed the restaurant declined to serve four members of the Memphis Safe Task Force on Saturday night. He stands by the decision, adding his refusal was not directed at the Guard members themselves, but at the National Guard's overall presence in the city. Tamboli also referenced the recent killing of Tyron Johnson, who was shot and killed by National Guard troops earlier this month. He claims the National Guard has made Memphis harder to live in. Californians may notice more great white sharks near the beaches than usual this summer, including many young sharks arriving earlier than normal. Dina Kodiak explains.
3: Experts say sharks are coming earlier because of unusually warm ocean conditions near Mexico. The warm water, likely caused by El Nino, pushes sharks toward California's cooler coast. The last time the state had similar conditions, there were a lot more sharks spotted near the shore. Most are juveniles, about 6 to 9 feet long, following food into shallow water. Swimmers and surfers might spot them more often. However, shark attacks remain rare. I'm Dina Kodiak.
0: A meteorite that crashed through a New Jersey home is giving scientists a rare look at material from space. Researchers say the meteorite contains organic compounds that could provide clues about the origins of life and conditions in the early solar system. I'm Jim Rinaldi, USA Radio News.
4: This is Denny Gillum, here to tell you about an amazing new book, The Miracle Man, written by a good friend of mine. It's a remarkable true account of faith, healing, and restoration in the face of impossible odds. 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His rapid recovery and return to normal life is a story that shows God's power to heal and his faithfulness in answering prayers. The Miracle Man is available online through Amazon, Barnes & Noble,

0: USA Radio News. I'm Jim Rinaldi. Over 50 million people in the Northeast and Mid-Atlantic are at risk for severe weather this weekend. A severe weather threat is in effect from the Ohio Valley through the Mid-Atlantic and Northeast. Residents of New York City, Philadelphia, D.C., Pittsburgh, and Cleveland could see damaging winds, large hail, isolated tornadoes, and flash flooding. The National Weather Service said Northeast residents face the potential for scattered flash flooding from D.C. to Boston, with storms possible ahead of a cold front moving into the region. New York City has a flood watch in effect as it prepares for thunderstorms and high wind gusts. New York City's health department is now reporting its first death connected to the Legionnaires' disease outbreak on the Upper East Side. Jonathan O'Halloran reports.
1: In a statement released Friday, Health Commissioner Dr. Alistair Martin says he was saddened to report the first death tied to the outbreak. He says they will not be releasing more information on the victim to respect their privacy. Over 60 people have been diagnosed with the disease so far. 12 remained hospitalized as of Friday. Close to 80 buildings have tested positive for the Legionella bacteria on the Upper East Side. Officials are still working to determine the source of the outbreak. In New York, I'm Jonathan O'Halloran.
0: The head of Homeland Security is threatening state election officials with possible prison time if they don't comply with President Trump's election security directives. Secretary Mark Wayne Mullen said he's instructing states to run their voter rolls through a federal database maintained by the DHS to determine if non-citizens were on lists. Mullen's threatened to withhold federal funding to states that don't comply. The warning followed President Trump's speech to the nation this week, which cast doubt without evidence about the results of recent U.S. elections. From America's News Network, USA Radio News.
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0: A new study suggests GLP-1-related weight loss may improve relationships and employment status for some women. Harvard professor Rebecca Diamond independently published research that found a link between weight loss medication and a change in women's social and economic outcomes. The study found that marriage and cohabitation jumped 29% for single women who lost weight on GLP-1s after about 18 months. Among women who were not employed at the start of the study, job opportunities increased by 27% after 18 months. Nutrition experts say blueberries deliver big health benefits beyond its sweet taste.
3: Blueberries are packed with antioxidants that help protect cells from damage and may support brain and heart health while reducing inflammation.
4: Blueberries have a very rich source of antioxidants. Actually, one of the largest sources of antioxidants when it comes to fruit.
3: Cleveland Clinic dietitian Julia Zampano says fresh or frozen blueberries are equally nutritious and easy to add to oatmeal, yogurt, smoothies, salads, or baked goods. Anthony Lucero, USA Radio News.
0: The Odyssey is off to an epic start at the box office. The three-hour film brought in $17.6 million from Thursday previews and is expected to make between $90 and $100 million in its first weekend. The Christopher Nolan film is the first ever to be shot entirely with IMAX cameras and is being shown at premium format theaters. I'm Jim Rinaldi, USA Radio News.
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0: USA Radio News. I'm Jim Rinaldi. Two U.S. service members have been killed in Jordan. The U.S. Central Command says the two were killed in action defending against Iranian ballistic missile attacks and drone attacks on July 17th. In a post on X Saturday, CENTCOM added that one U.S. service member is currently missing. Four other American service members were medically evacuated to Jordanian hospitals and were treated and released. CENTCOM is withholding their identities until 24 hours after the next of kin have been notified. Former CNN anchor Don Lemon says he's seriously considering a run for president in the 2028 election.
1: Lemon told the Can't Be Censored podcast he's seriously weighing a 2028 presidential campaign after consulting political veterans about a possible run.
2: I actually think I would be a really good president of the United States.
1: Lemon says he believes he'd make a good president but has not yet announced a campaign or formed an exploratory committee. Anthony Lucero, USA Radio News.
0: Hazardous wildfire smoke is impacting over a dozen states. Air quality alerts span from the upper Midwest and Great Lakes to New England and south through the Northeast and Mid-Atlantic. Over 900 wildfires are burning across Canada, sending smoke into the Northeast and Mid-Atlantic, but a storm system moving through Saturday may help clear some of the smog. The Midwest and upper Great Lakes are expected to see poor air quality through the weekend as northwesterly winds push smoke clouds into the region. President Trump has fired the newly appointed U.S. Attorney for Seattle just hours after a federal court selected her for the position. The move follows a dispute over the appointment process, with the Trump administration objecting to the judge's selection of a prosecutor outside the president's nominees. From America's News Network, USA Radio News.
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0: Hazardous wildfire smoke is impacting over a dozen states. Air quality alerts span from the upper Midwest and Great Lakes to New England and south through the Northeast and Mid-Atlantic. Over 900 wildfires are burning across Canada, sending smoke into the Northeast and Mid-Atlantic, but a storm system moving through Saturday may help clear some of the smog. The Midwest and upper Great Lakes are expected to see poor air quality through the weekend as northwesterly winds push smoke clouds into the region. The Emmys are moving 5 categories out of the official NBC telecast. The Television Academy says it's making a concerted effort to revitalize the ceremony, which rarely has time to include any entertainment due to the tremendous number of kudos that have to be handed out. Writing for a variety series, as well as supporting actor and actress in a limited/anthology series or movie, are set to be moved. The early celebrations take place on September 5th and 6th, with the primetime Emmy telecast slated for September 14th. The Odyssey is off to an epic start at the box office. The 3-hour film brought in $17.6 million from Thursday previews and is expected to make between $90 and $100 million in its first weekend. The Christopher Nolan film is the first ever to be shot entirely with IMAX cameras and is being shown at premium format theaters using special 70mm screens. I'm Jim Rinaldi, USA Radio News.
5: 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I just want to warn you, traffic is tough out there.
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0: talked about stopping that.
1: What he needs to do is start tutoring. What does he teach?
0: And so he teaches PE, and that's actually something he's in the middle of trying to do, is start like a homeschool co-op.
1: I don't want to start a homeschool co-op. I want to teach a kid to play basketball. Yeah. $40 an hour.
2: Give him. Why can't he be a skills coach?
1: Yeah.
2: Offer, everybody's in private sports. Why can't he do private teaching?
1: A buddy of mine that played D1 basketball, and he makes $50 an hour teaching 13-year-olds how to play basketball.
2: Yeah.
0: Yeah, like that's the homeschool thing he's trying to see.
2: Can he work with the school? Can he work with the school and do a camp and put on a camp? There's so many. The point is, there's so many ideas. I'm worried that he's lost his spark.
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0: Oh, wow. This song takes me right back to when I was like some sort of front-end manager at Office Depot. And I was a, you know, teenager. I don't know what I was in high school. And I remember I would go to different Office Depots and like help train the associates. And so this was a song that was playing at the time. I remember driving to like a Home Depot or Office Depot rather in like Long Island, and they were opening up a new, this was back when like Office Depot was opening up these giant stores, and I felt so cool. I was like, yeah, that's right. I'm like, no math class for me. I'm going to train these people on how to be a front end. I think it was called like front end lead or something. Anyway, I love that job. Oh my gosh. This was back when Office Depot was a place where people bought their cell phones and also their business, they call it business machines. Like it was like all the business equipment, like computers. And I mean, they had a ton of that stuff there. Now they still have it, but it's just not the same. It's, you know, it was more like a Best Buy back then in the center of the store. Anyway, that song brought me right back. But enough of that. 888-RICH-101, 888-742-4101. Let's go to Gene in Arkansas. Gene, what's up?
1: All right, sir. I have an Apple laptop that when we power it up, it just stays the Apple logo and does nothing else.
0: Uh-oh. How old is this thing?
1: 2021.
0: Okay, so it's not that old. That's pretty recent. So with Apple, it's kind of a little bit tricky when it comes to these startup modes, because basically you have to get schooled in all these key commands. So the first thing you need to figure out is this an Intel Mac, or is this have the Mac like an Apple chip in it? 2021, I'm guessing it's Intel, right?
1: Yes.
0: Okay. So in that case, there's a whole bunch of guidelines for the key combination. So the first thing is Command R. Have you heard of that?
1: No.
0: Okay. So that's going to basically get you into the Mac OS recovery mode. There's a whole bunch of different modes. So there's a safe mode. There is a startup manager, which, you know, if you're trying to use a different disk. But I think what's happening here, did anything happen to this computer? Did it drop? Did the hard drive fail? Like, did you hear anything weird before it stopped doing this? When was the last time it worked?
1: My wife was using it. I'm not sure. It's been a couple of weeks. She didn't say anything happened. She just said she went to turn it on and it wouldn't.
0: Okay. Now, have you tried like pressing and holding the power button to turn it off and leaving it off for a little bit and then turning it back on? You've tried all that?
1: Yes.
0: Okay. And it still just comes up to the Apple logo and that's it?
1: Correct. It won't go into safe mode.
0: Okay. Can you get it into safe mode?
1: No.
0: Okay. Have you tried that?
1: Yes.
0: The shift? Have you tried the Command R?
1: No, I have not.
0: Okay. That's probably your next best bet, because that is going to get you into the recovery mode, which lets you basically do some diagnostics on this thing, see what's happening here. Did you back up your stuff? Are you backed up on this computer?
1: Yes, she is.
0: Okay, well, that's good news. So worst comes to worst, you may have to reinstall the operating system if the hard drive is still functional. It sounds to me like this hard drive might have gone bad, and that's why it's not turning on anymore. But that it might not be. So you'll be able to figure out when you get into that Command R, you can see what's going on there, and then you may have an option to start it up again, or you may have an option to reinstall the operating system on it. And if it still doesn't work when you try all that stuff, you might have to just replace the hard drive. What about bringing it to an Apple store? Do you have an Apple store nearby?
1: Not nearby, no, but probably a couple hours away.
0: Okay, well, that would be like a field trip. So that, you want to try to do whatever you can for this first, and then if nothing else works. There may be a local repair person in town that can replace this hard drive as well. But it sounds to me like the hard drive might have gone bad on this machine, and that's what's causing it not to start up. But I would definitely try that Command R when you turn on your computer. So basically the way it works with Macs, when you press that power button, press and hold it off, then press and hold it on. As soon as you turn it on, press and hold Command R for a little bit until you hear the bing, and then it should start up in that recovery mode. But I'm going to put the links to this instructions on the website richontech.tv. This is the Mac startup key combinations. Macs are pretty good until something like this happens, and then they're just like a head scratcher. You're like, what's going on here, Mac? And why is there no indication of what I should be doing next? Like, sometimes you'll just start up a Mac and it'll just have like a little hard drive with like a question mark in it, or like a sad face, or like all these things. You're like, I don't know what to do here. So good luck there, Kenny. Hopefully it works out. 888-RICH-101, 888-742-4101. I do want to tell you about this story before we take another call here. This news anchor, CBS Philadelphia, news anchor Siafa Lewis, smart guy, been around TV for a long time. He was scammed out of $7,000. $7,000 after scammers impersonated his bank and asked him to read back a one-time security code. And he did. And this is the thing. People always ask me, Rich, what about antivirus for my computer? Antivirus is probably the least of your worries at this point. It's really phishing emails. It's really fake websites. That is what people are doing nowadays. And also this, social engineering, where they call you, and apparently he thought they already had his username and password for the bank account. And the bank said, hey, there's been some issue. We need to just verify some charges or whatever. And he said, oh, okay. And banks do call you, which is kind of, this is where it's kind of a tricky thing. I was on the phone with my bank the other day, and they're asking me for all this stuff. And they said, we're going to text you a code. And I said, well, dude, you sound like a scam artist right now, because the code says don't read to anyone, and you're asking me to read you this code. And he's like, I know, you can call back and whatever. And, you know, it was fine. And then my mom the other day, I was helping her with something, and it was across the miles. And so I said, okay, now they're going to text you a code. And I said, now, what does that code say? She goes, it says, do not tell anyone this code. I go, okay, now read me the code. And we were laughing because I was like, you're doing exactly what I'm telling you not to do and what the text tells you not to do. She says, I know, but I trust you. I said, well, yeah, but what if I was a fraud right now? What if I was a fake, you know, an AI voice clone? Anyway, so he gave the number, and what did they do? They immediately moved $7,000 out of his account using Zelle, $3,500 twice. And instantly, it's gone. Boom. And now he's fighting for that money back. But the tip here, what is the takeaway here? Number one, enable account alerts in your banking app. So every login, every transfer, every transaction over a certain dollar amount, have your bank text you. And that way, if something's happening, you see it immediately. Also, do not give out those one-time codes to anyone. Most of them say, do not tell this to anyone. Don't tell them to anyone. I don't care. And if you're wondering about who's calling you, hang up. If they try to keep you on the line, that's a definite scam, because that's what they do. Like the guy when I was on with the bank, the guy goes, yeah, you can go ahead and call me back from, you know, the back of your number card or whatever, back of your card number. I said, okay, well, I know you're not a scam artist because you're telling me I can call you back. Most of the time, they want to keep you on the phone as long as humanly possible. I was doing Zelle the other day to Zelle someone, and I couldn't believe the hoops I had to jump through. You know, there's all these limits on it. You got to verify. It says this is like cash. So just be very careful anytime you are sending money, especially through Zelle. It is basically like giving someone cash. 888-RICH-101, back after this. Your personal information is valuable and far more accessible than you realize. 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

0: USA Radio News. I'm Chuck Brady. More tension in the Middle East. The U.S. is expanding its attacks against Iran to include more key infrastructure. U.S. Central Command did not provide details of the new strikes, but Iranian news reports say U.S. forces struck a railway station, six bridges across Iran, killing at least eight people. U.S. attacks have also damaged power lines in southern Iran, causing power outages near the Gulf Coast. The Iranian Islamic Revolutionary Guard claims it retaliated with strikes against U.S. targets in Bahrain. Iranian attacks were also reported at U.S. military sites in Qatar, Oman, Kuwait, Jordan, and Syria. The Iranian Navy claims to have launched drones and missiles at four ships that were trying to pass through the Strait of Hormuz, but the U.S. has not confirmed any new attacks in the strait. Back at home, Homeland Security Secretary Mark Wayne Mullen says his department will compel states to follow President Trump's election security directives. In his primetime address, the president laid out what he called evidence that the American election system is vulnerable to interference and fraud, blaming China for hacking voting systems and also citing a DHS report that claimed at least 278,000 non-citizens are registered to vote in U.S. federal elections. Speaking of China, China has announced it's looking to position itself as a global leader in artificial intelligence.
1: President Xi Jinping spoke at an AI conference in Shanghai and said there's a need for positive direction of AI technology, which is developing at what he called a staggering speed. He said we must more precisely grasp the scale of oversight of AI and more promptly refine measures to forestall loss of control. His comments came after 29 nations signed an agreement this week to form the World Artificial Intelligence Cooperation Organization, which will be headquartered in Shanghai. I'm Michael Kastner.
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0: As the FIFA World Cup comes to an end, Sunday's World Cup winners at MetLife will be honored with yet another sports tradition.
3: FIFA announcing this year's winners will receive championship rings for the first time. They will feature an engraving of the World Cup trophy on one side, with the other being customized to reflect the identity of the winning team. The rings will be in addition to the traditional World Cup gold medals. A total of 2,026 rings will be produced, with 30 going to the winning team and the rest being available for purchase by fans. In New York, I'm Liz Warner.
0: President Trump is taking the opportunity to take a victory lap for the U.S.
4: This has been the most successful sporting event maybe in the history of the world.
0: The president spoke at New York's Trump Tower Friday during an event hosted by FIFA and thanked them for convincing him to let North America host this year's tournament. He said he plans to attend the World Cup finale between defending champion Argentina and Spain Sunday at MetLife Stadium in New Jersey.
4: I want to thank Johnny, this guy. He came to me with this crazy idea. I said, are you crazy? We're not a soccer country. It turned out we were a soccer country. The 2026 FIFA World Cup has broken almost every record imaginable. This is the largest World Cup in history by far, by many times, actually.
0: I'm Chuck Brady. 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
1: USA Radio News, I'm Jim Rinaldi. Homeland Security Secretary Mark Wayne Mullen says his department will compel states to follow President Trump's election security directives. In a primetime address Thursday night, Trump laid out what he called evidence that the American election system is vulnerable to interference and fraud. New Yorkers reacted to the hazy conditions as air quality alerts remain in effect.
2: Smoke from Canadian wildfires is blowing into the tri-state area. Some locals are adjusting while others are sticking to their routines. John Summers, USA Radio News.
1: Today's show co-anchor Craig Melvin is back on the air a day after an intruder confronted him with racial slurs inside the New York City studio. Melvin addressed the incident during the show on Friday and said he's glad everyone is safe. Andrew Truelove is now charged with hate crimes after allegedly making it past security at 30 Rock and yelling at Melvin. From America's News Network, USA Radio News.
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1: A Tennessee restaurant owner is defending his decision to deny services to National Guard members working as part of the Memphis Safe Task Force. Miles Tamboli, the owner of Tamboli's Pasta and Pizza, confirmed the restaurant declined to serve four members of the Memphis Safe Task Force on Saturday night. He stands by the decision, adding his refusal was not directed at the Guard members themselves, but at the National Guard's overall presence in the city. Tamboli also referenced the recent killing of Tyron Johnson, who was shot and killed by National Guard troops earlier this month. He claims the National Guard has made Memphis harder to live in. Californians may notice more great white sharks near the beaches than usual this summer, including many young sharks arriving earlier than normal. Dina Kodiak explains.
4: Experts say sharks are coming earlier because of unusually warm ocean conditions near Mexico. The warm water, likely caused by El Nino, pushes sharks toward California's cooler coast. The last time the state had similar conditions, there were a lot more sharks spotted near the shore. Most are juveniles about 6 to 9 feet long, following food into shallow water. Swimmers and surfers might spot them more often. However, shark attacks remain rare. I'm Dina Kodiak.
1: A meteorite that crashed through a New Jersey home is giving scientists a rare look at material from space. Researchers say the meteorite contains organic compounds that could provide clues about the origins of life and conditions in the early solar system. I'm Jim Rinaldi, USA Radio News.
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0: 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This is the Voice of Reason with Andy Hoosier.
1: Oh, yes, it is. What is up, my friends? Welcome into it. It is another weekend edition of your program. So great to have you along for the ride. What a week it has been. More transparency, the big bombshell of the statement from President Donald Trump just a night or two ago. Golly, man, it never ends. And more information starting to come out. I love the fact that you can just go to a website now and get all the documents of the transparency coming out. So we'll break some of that down here in just a minute because there was a lot that happened throughout this week. Also, more information coming out this weekend, so we're covering that. The Senate holding an election integrity hearing on Friday to wrap up the week. So, man, you talk about just throwing it right in the face of progressives. On Thursday this week, we called it the Triple T, the Trump Trolling Thursday, which Democrats were very angry about, man, because all this information coming out against them after setting up an entire house of cards that is falling.
2: We're all gonna die because of you!
1: Again, I find that kind of interesting. So we'll break it all down for you today, as usual, broadcasting out of the heart of the nation in Wichita, Kansas, here at the Hoosier Media Network studios. But we are all over the country. So many great affiliates. 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
3: Doing live!
1: Like we do every single weekend here on the program. Got a big show lined up. Debbie Wuth now will be on the program at the bottom of the hour. iVoter Guide, iVoterGuide.com. Now, we're not going to talk necessarily about the disclosure information from Trump this week. We are going to talk about more of the activism, more of the engagement, more of the mindset and the campaign tactics from the candidates from there. So a little bit different style, but it is going to be focused more so on elections throughout this hour today, which I think is really important. Because look, here's what we have. And you can like the Trump administration, you can dislike the Trump administration, but what we're seeing right now is the largest dump of transparency that we have seen from probably any administration in modern American history. And that, to me, is very good news. Now, you can, it's up to you. Yeah, it's up to you to go and actually do the research and find the information yourself. But the information is now available, unlike what it was before. And in my generation, as a millennial, someone who feels, most of my generation, I'm kind of talking in generalized terms here, but in my generation as a millennial, we have had a lot of information taken away from us. We've had a lot of privacy taken away from us, and we feel kind of helpless in this situation. We feel helpless in society in general, that we don't have a lot of control of what's going on in society. We don't have a lot of control over our own personal life. And that's why right now, speculation-wise, I think that we're seeing my generation, at least, begin to move slightly towards that progressive and socialist side. Because when they changed the definition of socialism, and yeah, for those who may not know, they literally changed it. If you go from a 1950s or 60s Merriam-Webster dictionary to look up the definition of socialism, vastly different from what we're seeing right now if you just Google the definition of socialism. Because it's right now, it's the means of distribution controlled by the people, and it's the people that do it. I didn't know that we got to make decisions on that stuff. So it's not true, but the narrative sounds really good, and that's why they want the socialist movement, because they feel like they're out of control. And one of the reasons that they feel like we're out of control is because we don't have a lot of information. In an information wave of ChatGPT, Google, books that are, you know, online, this information wave where you can get pretty much any information that you want to, we feel like we're out of control because we don't have the information that we want, which is a lot of government secrets. But now we've seen under the Trump administration, we've seen what? The disclosure of the JFK files, the MLK files with Martin Luther King, with UFOs, which we have four different document dumps on that one. And now we've had an election dump with the statement from President Donald Trump earlier this week on Thursday evening when he came out and said, hey, we need to trust the electoral process. We have a midterm season coming up, and we're going to give you the information to come up with your own conclusion based on the declassified information that we're going to give you.
4: America is back and doing really well, but we still have a major challenge that must be urgently addressed, because no country can be great without fair and honest elections. You have to trust your country, because if there can be no trust, there can be no greatness. And that's very simple. No trust, no greatness. For many years, I've called for bold, swift, and decisive action to protect the integrity of America's elections. Every American deserves to know that when they cast their vote, that vote will be counted accurately in a system, and that is to make that system secure. one where cheating and interference are not just difficult, but virtually impossible.
1: All right, before we go any further with the actual policy, what we actually found, I've been spending the last couple of days since that was released Thursday night, Friday morning, I've been looking at a lot of this information that's been on the website. We'll break some of that down here in just a moment. Before we do that, psychologically, we saw very few, if any, of the actual network TV networks actually broadcast this speech from the White House, which is really kind of sad. You have the President of the United States that's giving an address to the nation, and we're so polarized, we're so divided, we have a network and we have a side of the aisle politically that hates Donald Trump so badly that they wouldn't even address and broadcast the President of the United States talking directly to the American people. That right there in my book shows that there is a major disconnect that we need to be concerned about, because, yeah, that's... Right? I know, Dave, our great producer down in Dallas. I mean, you get it, right? I mean, this is very concerning that we now have a networks that they're just like, meh, Donald Trump's going to speak. We don't like what he has to say, regardless of what the information may or may not be. So therefore, we're not even going to allow the American people access to witness this information. And then you come up with your own conclusions. And of course, since the speech on Friday and so far this weekend, I've seen a lot of the commentators out there just trashing it left and right. But look at the information. I mean, come to your own conclusion. You as an individual, you as a listener on this broadcast, go to whitehouse.gov, and it literally just pops up and says, do you want to see the election integrity documents? And you can literally download the zip files with PDFs right there on your computer and read them all yourself. That, to me, is transparency. That, to me, is information. So the fact that the media won't even cover the shows is divided, because what they're trying to do is, as we go into a midterm season, they're trying to sow their concern about what the elections may look like. Well, we're exposing what could potentially be wrong. You would think, in a nonpartisan, non-biased type of way, that is a universal concern for everybody. Elections are the most precious thing that we have in a constitutional republic or a democracy, whatever term that you like to use. We're technically a constitutional republic, but if you want to use the term democracy, all the power to you. That if you want a proper government in a society to function, that a free and fair election is something everybody should agree on. But we're not. And now they're sowing the concern that while Donald Trump's exposing vulnerabilities in our electoral process, they're now saying, no, Donald Trump is actually rigging it to where if they don't get the result they want, then it's fraud. So now we have two sides. We have one side saying, hey, we want to make sure it's free and fair because it hasn't been in the past, so let's fix it. And therefore, we can't trust the electoral process until we get this fixed. The other side says, no, it's fine right now. Don't change it. And if you do change it, then now it's not going to be free and fair, and now we're going to have a major problem. We have two sides that completely disagree on this, and now I don't know how we solve that. Right? I don't know how we solve that, but we have to look at the information, because it comes down to you and I deciphering the information, reading it ourselves, and coming to our own conclusion, which is why President Donald Trump made the announcement of a major declassification like we've seen with so many other issues.
4: Tonight, I'm announcing the immediate declassification and release of critical intelligence revealing shocking vulnerabilities in our election infrastructure. This evidence shows that the election system we have dangerously exposes, like, levels never thought possible to hacking, exploitation, and foreign interference. Just as disturbingly, this vital information has for many years been covered up and hidden from you, the American people, our beautiful, our great American people. But that all changes right now. The documents we will release starting tonight have been gathered by the White House government Transparency Task Force, a great group of people, along with the staff of the President's Intelligence Advisory Board, supported by our top intelligence agency chiefs, who have all personally reviewed the findings. We are presenting this evening and fully confirmed their authenticity.
1: There. All right. So the information's out there. We've been reading through those. So let's break some of this down here, shall we? Because now the other side's in panic mode. I can smell the desperation. And to me, if I were an outsider, and I, as you know, if you listen to this program any sense of time, I try to be an objector, a third-party objector. I'm a conservative. I'm a constitutionalist. I'm a Republican. But at the same time, I like to hear the other side of the aisle, and we try to break things down in a common-sense fashion here on this program. Even if, which I'm very critical of the Trump administration at times as well, even if there is something that I agree or disagree with, we try to look at it from a common-sense manner. And if you're on the fence here and you're like, I don't know what side I believe. Do I believe the Republicans saying that it's been a fraudulent election for a while now and we need to clean it up to make it better? Or if it's completely fine now and Donald Trump's trying to rig it to make sure Democrats don't win any further and now he's going to change the system. If you're one of those, you would think the only way you can come to that conclusion is to look at the information and actually see who's providing information to support their argument one way or the other. And what side is actually doing that? Well, right now it would be the WhiteHouse.gov website where you can find a lot of this information. They have broken it down into multiple different topics, including alien voters, deceased people that are still on voter rolls, and non-citizens. Now, to me, that is probably one of the more important ones. They talk about China influencing our voter rolls or gaining access to our voter rolls. They talk about some of the electronic voting machines. All of that is important, and all of those are broken down into different topics on that WhiteHouse.gov website, so you can kind of see all you want to. To me, one of the most important issues is that if we're going to have a proper election, we need to have proper voter rolls, which is why the Save America Act is extremely important. They better get on it. I know Republicans, some of them, don't necessarily like that idea, but I think that is probably, at least to me personally, one of the most important issues to make sure that when we show up that we are who we say we are, and that when you are registered, we have a proper registration voter roll in a state-by-state level. To me, that is probably one of the best ways to clean this up. According to the report from Homeland Security, directly from them, the Department of Homeland Security has initiated multiple investigations related to allegations of non-citizen voting registration. Review of the first set of public vote files from the states that have not utilized the SAVE system revealed over 250,000 non-citizens are illegally registered to vote in just four states from which public data files have been reviewed. They break it down. In the state of Georgia, there are 42,000 people that are on the voter rolls that are deceased, with 2,500 individuals that are non-citizens. I'm just throwing this out there. One is too many, and now we have 2,000 non-citizens are actually on voter rolls, 2,500. That is insane. We have 42,000 people that are deceased that have not been cleaned up off of these voter rolls. In the state of Ohio, 59,700 deceased individuals and 769 non-citizens. Tennessee, 37,000 deceased individuals and over 1,000 non-citizens, 1,009. Texas, 111,000 deceased individuals on the voter rolls, 2,200 non-citizens. North Carolina, 34,000 deceased with 1,500 non-citizens, and the numbers go on and on. The report that they show, at least on that one directly, Georgia, Ohio, Tennessee, Texas, North Carolina, Idaho, Alabama, Missouri, Louisiana, and Kansas, where I'm coming from, 10,000 deceased and 449 individuals who are non-citizens. These are major concerning issues, and we have to address them. And if you clean those up alone, it cleans up the possibility for a lot of fraud that could potentially happen, because after what we heard down in Los Angeles, especially with the on-video homeless individuals saying, yeah, people came by, they paid me, they gave me cigarettes, they gave me drugs to go and vote, they gave me a name, they gave me an address, I registered to vote and voted right there on the street. It's totally happening all the time. If you clean that up, kind of cleans up the opportunity for that to happen, right? We've got a lot more to get to this weekend, breaking down some of this information. Stay here.
0: This is the Voice of Reason with Andy Hoosier.
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0: It's your Patriot on the Prairie. 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
1: Yes, it is. What is up, my friends? Welcome back into it. It is your weekend edition of the program. Great to have you. By the way, Dave, our great producer down in Dallas, did not give you the shout out today. Welcome aboard, my friend. Trumpy Bear, our executive producer. Cornelius, our green-headed alien. 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Also, I want to tell you about my friends over at Americans for Prosperity. With Congress back in action, they had a lot of committee hearings this past week. The House ended up voting on an appropriations bill for the State Department that did include, by the way, the Save America Act. It also included making time permanent for, like, daylight savings time. You guys are freaks, man. I got to admit, I don't know why it's still an obsession for so many people. I don't get it. I really don't. I don't care about the time change. I do not mind it. It's twice a year. Coming up in a few months, I get to sleep in an extra hour, and I'm totally okay with that. Why all y'all are about, we need to keep the time the same all year round? I just don't get it. Really don't understand it. Anyways, while they're working on that, Americans for Prosperity, America's largest grassroots organization, is working with you and I, everyday Americans, to make sure that Congress is focused on one major issue, which is the affordability agenda. And you can see that affordability agenda on their website at americansforprosperity.org/affordability. It includes things like permitting reform to allow energy dominance, tax cuts, deregulation, health care reform, and so much more. If we're going to win these elections this midterm season, we need to focus on these issues and allow the private market to flourish. And for you and I to have that opportunity for the golden age of America. And you can find it all right online at americansforprosperity.org/affordability. Support our friends with AFP, and let's bring in that golden age of America with AFP and the Trump administration. By the way, President Trump, during that speech on Thursday night when he talked about a lot of this, he did talk about other things right out of the gate, talking about some of the big wins that we have. This, if we are going to win, if we clean up these voter rolls, which we'll break some more of this down here in a bit, that if we are going to win, we need to have what I think is kind of the Ronald Reagan-esque style campaign of all the great wins that we've had, with the most productive administration in modern American history. Congress needs to work on codifying a lot of it. But Donald Trump said that we're seeing it. The peak is here.
2: Less than 2 years ago, we inherited an economic and social disaster after the worst inflation in 48 years, the wide open borders with millions and millions of people pouring in from all over the world, including criminals of all types, and 11,888 murderers, many of whom killed more than one person. We had transgender for everybody, men and women sports, crime ravaging our cities, and the whole world was laughing at us as a nation, but not anymore. 2 years ago, our country was dead. Now, we are the hottest country anywhere in the world. America is respected like we have never been respected before.
1: All right. So, you know what? I would love to see, honestly, as we go into a midterm season, I know it's not a presidential race, so, you know, it wouldn't be like a nationwide campaign. But you know what I'd love to see? I would really love to see kind of one of those Ronald Reagan-esque type of ads running for these midterm seasons, for the congressional seats that we have across the country, where it's, you know, the dawn that's rising, and, you know, it's on the plains of Kansas or Nebraska or Oklahoma, and we have this, and someone comes in and says, we are at the dawn of the golden age, and look how great things are with the dawn of the golden age that is upon us, and all the great things that we're seeing, manufacturing back, wages are up, inflation is down, oil prices coming back down, the safety of America, making people healthy again, and giving you the opportunity to start your business and live the American dream. The dawn of the golden age is here. And if we ran kind of a generalized campaign like that for all the Republicans, could you imagine how we could win?
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1: The Hispanic community is radically diverse in the United States. Some would say as unique and diverse as the food they eat.
5: The diversity of this community, as distinct as the Bogotas of the Bronx, as beautiful as the blossoms of Miami, and as unique as the breakfast tacos here in San Antonio.
1: And now you can enjoy the flavor and diversity that every member of the Hispanic community gets to enjoy every single day. Jill Biden's very all-new breakfast taco special from the Voice of Reason.
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0: where Hoosierholics gather every week. 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
1: Yeah, darn straight. Welcome back into it. Moving through your weekend edition of the program. As always, we appreciate you joining us each and every weekend here on the show. Midterm season 2026. We are officially here. We've been covering a lot of the news from this week, but it only gears up for what campaign trails may look like with candidates hitting the trail. Maybe they already have in your community. And as we get closer to that midterm season for November of 2026, what does it look like? The makeup of Congress thereafter, the platforms of the candidates and the parties on each side of the aisle. That's what I want to talk about with our next guest on the program as we go to our...
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1: 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She is the president and founder. Happy to have on here Debbie Wuth now. Debbie, how are you, my friend?
3: I'm doing well. Great to be back with you, Andy.
1: Yeah, it's always great to chat with you. I love our conversations, especially with election season gearing up here. It is wild to watch how this is all playing out. It really seems to be coming down to an ideological battle. We're seeing the socialist rise on the Democrat side. We're seeing what looks like the makeup of this election to be free market capitalism versus socialism. Is that what you're seeing on as well on your end?
3: Oh, my God. Well, yes, there are, and it's happening on the edges, on the fringes, right? So the Democratic Party's having their little battle on with this, and Republicans are having kind of the MAGA free capitalist Trump people versus some establishment Republicans. And so then we're going to see what happens when it comes to November. So primary battles have been very interesting this year. And November will still have similar battles, but it's just going to be very interesting to see what direction the nation takes after November.
1: Exactly. Yeah, we'll see how we play this out. Were you surprised to see with all the primaries that have been going through, so many Democrats were incumbent Democrats have been beat by some of the new radical, quote-unquote, socialist candidates in the Democrat Party, this rising up of this progressive movement, and beating longtime incumbents that have been all over the country from Maine to New York to Colorado? I mean, it seems to be all over the place right now.
3: It does seem to be all over the place. I think primarily, and you correct me if I'm wrong, it's mostly in very urban districts. So it's that SAU areas. They're not doing that in the swing seats where they need to appeal to the more moderate voters. They're doing it where they're going to win in November if they win in the primary. Mm. And they're really getting that socialist young demographic all energized and fired up. I wouldn't say worried, but the Democratic Party is embracing all of this socialism, and it is just taking the whole party further left.
1: Yeah.
3: As they embrace this, instead of making them be, you know, their own caucus or whatever it is, they're just welcome to the big tent. And I think that's going to have consequences potentially down the road for the Democrats.
1: Oh, well, and it may be sooner than later. Do you think that you mentioned some of these swing districts right now to where they are battling just to keep those right now? Do you think that's going to hurt them? If the party is embracing the socialist movement and that's where the party's going, it is going to put pressure on some of these places that are more purple districts to try and maintain those moderate Democrats and try and push them further to the left as well. Do you think that's actually going to hurt them in the generals?
3: You know, it's possible, and it really will come down to the messaging that the GOP, I think that's going to have consequences potentially down the road for the Democrats.
1: Oh, well, and it may be sooner than later. Do you think that you mentioned some of these swing districts right now to where they are battling just to keep those right now? Do you think that's going to hurt them? If the party is embracing the socialist movement and that's where the party's going, it is going to put pressure on some of these places that are more purple districts to...

0: turn out and to see the importance of what's at stake in these November elections.
1: Yeah. Do they need to focus on what they've done already with the Trump administration being as productive 100%. In the past year, or what 100%. They want to do moving forward?
0: I think it's a combination of both. I was hearing one of the administration members saying, you know, all of the markers and numbers on the economy are strong. The only number that's lagging is confidence.
1: Yes.
0: Which means people don't understand really what's going on. Maybe they're not completely seeing it at the grocery store, or they're still hearing news about the negative stuff, and it's going to get worse, and inflation is going to be bad. So we've got to overtake that. And, the media is not our friend or not our ally in that messaging. They need to tout what they've done, and they've got to be creative in the channels that they send that in,
1: right,
0: so that it gets to the average, everyday, moderate voter and not just to the choir, right? The strong conservatives anyway.
1: So yeah,
0: it's both message and tactic and channel.
1: How important is it for, now that Congress is back in session after their 4th of July break, for them to work on a reconciliation 3.0 or actually get the Save America Act done? The biggest frustration for many voters has been that Republicans have been lacking in actually codifying the Trump administration, where the administration itself is done great. Congress hasn't gotten a lot done. Do they need to get something big done to energize that base?
0: I think they do. I think that the base gets discouraged when they don't see action. So they need to get some of those things done, whether that's the SAVE Act or some good things in, you know, parts of the SAVE Act into a reconciliation bill to get that through Congress. We need to see some action. We'll see how that happens with, you know, the loss of Lindsey Graham, and we've got McConnell, who's not
1: MIA
0: participating. So can we get these things through? Yeah, well, we know where he's in the hospital, but is he going to show up and be able to help get some of those things through? Because the House is passing a lot of these, and they're getting stalled in the Senate. So,
1: yeah.
0: The average voter wants to see, or especially the conservative voter, wants to see them get something done. That's why we've seen the push against the establishment people, because those are the ones dragging their feet. And that's why, you know, Indiana, Trump was able to get rid of the House people who didn't go for his redistricting push.
1: Yeah.
0: We want to see some action, but we also need to encourage the rest of those center-right voters that, you know, the future for your families, if you want the gas prices to keep coming down, if you want parental rights for your kids and this trans craziness to be reined in, we need you to get out there and vote.
1: That's right. Get out there and vote. Debbie, hang on the line. We got to take a hard break here. I want to continue this when we come back around the corner for your weekend edition of The Voice of Reason. Stay here.
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2: Yeah, you betcha. Great to have you here. 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Debbie, we got a few minutes here. I want to shift gears and talk to you about redistricting. That's been a big conversation this past year with many states trying to do some redistricting. It looks like right now Republicans are in a net positive for the redistricting on what may affect the elections in November. But how much of an impact will this have in the election this year? And will this actually help Republicans maintain that majority?
3: Well, it's not going to hurt. I should say that for sure. They've got a net of 10 Republican seats that have come out from this redistricting because the California was really the only win where the Republican, or I mean the Democrats had, and then they got a seat in Utah. What that does is it creates more swing seats, honestly, which then it becomes that turnout battle of which party's going to turn out more voters. So I don't think it hurts in the big run. I think it helps. But is it going to be enough to overcome, you know, just the historical, the administration tends to you know, lose seats in the midterm elections. You know, right now, the current polling is that it's positive for the Democrats to take over the House on a slim margin. But all of that it's in the margins. It's in small percentages. So it really, every vote is going to matter and going to make a difference in these new, especially these new swing districts. Most of them are not guarantees. Most of them become in the swing zone.
2: Yeah.
3: So good chances, but it's still an uphill battle, and we can't not do anything, right? We've got to be active.
2: Yeah, we got to be active and engaged, which is always a big one. But, you know, they always say that every election is the most important election, and this one is very true here as well. It is good news, though, that we did see the court shoot down the change in the redistricting from Virginia, where they went from a 6-5 to a 10-1, which was, I mean, I can't even imagine how they try to justify that type of redistricting. That's kind of insane.
3: Well, it's very insane, and honestly, they got stopped because they didn't follow the rules and when they were supposed to redo the districting. They're going to keep trying because they did it too soon, didn't have enough window in time of when they put the ballot measure on the ballot. So they're not giving up, right? We can't be complacent because they're going to keep trying to move these lines. And, you know, it gets you look at some of the blue states, they don't have a lot of them don't have a single Republican representing these states where 30 to 40% of voters would vote for the Republican presidential candidate. So, you know, there's Republicans that are not being represented out of those states. So it's a constant battle. It's everything's really moved so partisan. I wish we could get back to more civil discourse, right? And more cooperation. It's just every side is trying to move the ball down the field. So Republicans have a good chance. We got to keep paying attention. We got to be active in those states that are continuing to draw those lines. Because we can't give up. It's a battle both sides need to stay diligent on.
2: Yeah, that is very true. We got just a couple of minutes left here. Debbie, let's shift gears. I got to ask you one more thing about the Electoral College. There's been a push, obviously, for the ongoing national popular vote to essentially erase the Electoral College, which is absolutely insane. If we had that, we'd only have like 5 cities decide presidential races moving forward. Is there a conversation to try and stop that from happening? And should we go the other direction? We've talked about quite a bit on this program with an idea of actually bringing an electoral college process to a state level for statewide races, senators, governors, attorney generals, that sort of thing, to try and balance out power between largely populated cities and rural communities. Is that something that do you think states should start looking at?
3: I have not really looked into that. That's a new idea, Andy. So I will look into that next time. I'll be prepared to talk about that. But I do know that, you know, there's the other front that's being worked is the Constitution or Confederation of States, where we have a new confederation to look back at the Constitution again.
2: Yeah.
3: I think the Electoral College was created for a reason. It was so wise of the founders. I think that right now it's not going to go. The popular vote is not going to go. And really that becomes mob rule. It becomes true democracy or pure democracy, which is not what the founders had envisioned for America. We are a republic for a reason, so that, you know, the hot emotion of everyday people, you know, those emotions sway so much. We need to have the reasoned, the purpose that created the Senate. We need to have discourse. We need to really think about things and look at the data and look at the facts and do what's not just the heat of the moment and the emotion of the moment. So I don't think it's going to go all the way, but they're certainly continuing to fight for it, trying to get it on more in more states through the legislatures and on their ballot measures. I don't remember what the threshold is and how close they are. But,
2: they still have a ways to go.
3: It's kind of like the ERA in a way.
2: Yeah.
3: Huh?
2: Yeah, they still have a ways to go. I think they're still 10 or 15 seats away from the majority they need in the nation to implement, which is really good news. But we need to make sure we stay on it to make sure they don't move forward with that agenda. Debbie, we are out of time, my friend. I could talk to you about this for hours. I love it. Debbie Wuth now, iVoter Guide, iVoterGuide.com. Go and check out all the great information. Keep up the fight, my friend. Let's get you back on for another update soon.
3: Love it. Thanks, Andy.
2: Yeah, you bet. Debbie Wuthenau, we always appreciate her very much. And for that, we are out of time, my friends. Keep it up on your end. Be that catalyst for change in your own community. It is The Voice Reason. I'm Andy Hoosier. We'll see you back on the radio soon. Bye.
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8: USA Radio News, I'm Jim Rinaldi. New York Mayor Zohran Mamdani says he's looking into the possibility of arresting Israeli Prime Minister Benjamin Netanyahu when he visits for the UN General Assembly. The mayor made the comment on the New York Times The Interview podcast. Mamdani said, "I believe that Prime Minister Netanyahu belongs in The Hague. He's a war criminal who has been charged by the International Criminal Court. The ICC issued an arrest warrant for Netanyahu in 2024 for alleged war crimes and crimes against humanity in Palestine. In a recent interview, Netanyahu accused Mamdani of supporting Hamas, which the mayor has denied. California's Taylor Farms is being investigated as the source of the cyclosporiasis outbreak in the Midwest. Lisa Taylor reports.
9: The parasitic illness is causing cases of explosive diarrhea across the country. More from Ann Thompson.
10: Taylor Farms voluntarily removing from the U.S. market all its iceberg lettuce sourced from central Mexico. This after the FDA and CDC warned Americans not to eat shredded iceberg lettuce from Mexico, served at Taco Bell restaurants in five states. Today, Taco Bell said it's removed all that lettuce from its supply chain nationwide.
9: The CDC has confirmed at least 400 cases of the stomach bug across Michigan, Ohio, West Virginia, and Kentucky. Nationwide, there are thousands of cases with more than 100 people hospitalized. I'm Lisa Taylor.
10: A massive nine-state rescue force is descending on Texas as crews pull hundreds of people from rising floodwaters. Alabama and Oklahoma announced additional deployments Friday, sending 32 and 43 personnel along with 10 Oklahoma boats. A seven-person unit from Jacksonville, Florida, also left Thursday night, joining Louisiana crews and five federal task forces on the front lines. From America's News Network, USA Radio News.
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10: A new study suggests GLP-1-related weight loss may improve relationships and employment status for some women. More from Lisa Carton.
14: Harvard professor Rebecca Diamond independently published research that found a link between weight loss medication and a change in women's social and economic outcomes. Diamond used the Understanding America study to compare women who started GLP-1s for weight loss to those who haven't. The study found that marriage and cohabitation jumped for single women who lost weight on GLP-1s after 18 months. Among women who were not employed at the start of the study, job opportunities increased by 27% after 18 months. I'm Lisa Carton.
10: Qatar is condemning Iran attacks.
15: Qatar is condemning Iran's latest attacks on Jordan, Bahrain, and Kuwait, calling them a violation of international law and the sovereignty of neighboring nations. Doha is urging all sides to pursue diplomacy and de-escalation as tensions continue to rise following renewed U.S.-Iranian military actions across the region. Ron Warner, USA Radio News.
10: The Odyssey is off to an epic start at the box office. The three-hour film brought in $17.6 million from Thursday previews and is expected to make between $90 and $100 million in its first weekend. The Christopher Nolan film is the first ever to be shot entirely with IMAX cameras and is being shown at premium format theaters using special 70-millimeter screens. I'm Jim Rinaldi, USA Radio News.
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1: Yeah, welcome back to it. 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Always great to have you here. There's a lot going on regarding the updates in the nation of Iran, and including the flow of oil through that Strait of Hormuz, the price of oil, and where we're at with energy usage here in the United States and around the world. I want to get to that here in just a minute, but that leads into the conversation that I want to have with our next guest on the program as we go to our...
2: Let's go to the Red State Spirits Hotline.
1: 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Please drink it responsibly. On the line with us to talk about energy, the future of energy, and where we're at with sustainable energy across the nation and around the world. Happy to have on here. He is a member of the CO2 Coalition, and he is the author of the latest Pulitzer Prize nominated book, Clean Energy Exploitations. Really happy to have on here Mr. Ron Stein. Ron, how are you, my friend?
3: Andy, fantastic. Glad to be aboard.
1: Yeah, it's great to have you with us here, and I appreciate you jumping on with us. Energy, always a fascinating conversation. We're seeing right now the conversations with oil prices, of course, the conflict in Iran. We're seeing now the higher demand in energy as we have, you know, alternative energies out there. We have the electric vehicles out there. We have data centers that are being popped up. Energy's never going to go away, I think, in the mainstream conversation anytime soon, is it?
3: No, it's not. And the confusion is the use of the word energy, because people refer to wind and solar energy, but wind and solar is only electricity. They make nothing for society.
1: Yeah.
3: And versus crude oil, which makes transportation fuels and all the products that are part of our materialistic society that didn't exist 200 years ago.
1: Yeah. That's a great point. Let's, before we talk about some of the actual energy options that are out there, why do you think, I'm sure it was a lot of politics, it was a lot of money, it was a lot of government subsidies and handouts, but why do you think we jumped on board so heavily over the past decade or so on these quote-unquote solar and wind and some of these quote-unquote alternative options to get away from the evil coal and oil and natural gas? Why was it such a big thing?
3: I think it was basically a misunderstanding of the use of the word energy. Because they talk about wind and solar energy is going to replace fossil fuels. They do different things, Andy. Mm. You know, wind and solar make nothing for society.
1: Yeah.
3: In fact, wind and solar cannot exist without fossil fuels because all the parts and components to make wind turbines and solar panels are made from fossil fuels. So if you get rid of fossil fuels, you get rid of electricity.
1: Yeah. That's true. Is there a difference between the use of, let's say I want to put a couple solar panels on the top of my house to try and offset some of the energy usage there, compared to a city that just says, I'm going to buy 10,000 acres and cover it with a bunch of windmills and solar panels and have that actually power the entire city? Is there a big difference there? And do you encourage people to maybe throw a solar panel or two up on their roof if they have the opportunity?
3: Well, Andy, you're right. There's no silver bullet answers. I mean, there are solutions. If you need occasional power, yeah, putting it on top of your house to, you know, to help you out, that's fine. But if you want to run a city or an economy, you need reliable power. And having wind farms and solar farms, like I say, sun doesn't shine most of the time, and the wind doesn't blow most of the time.
1: Right.
3: So, if you need it temporarily, that's fine.
1: Yeah. That's a great point. Now that we're seeing these subsidies go away and the reforms in the Environmental Protection Agency, the federal government not giving massive amounts of money to these industries, do you see them starting to die off now?
3: Definitely. Yeah. Like I say, it's an economic decision to, you got to survive. And, being able to get free money, funding for subsidies helps support it. But as a business investment, no, you would not do that.
1: Yeah. It's unfortunate. Let's talk about some of the actual alternative energies. Right now, we have the most efficient, the best ways, and actually the most cost-effective ways to actually generate the most amount of power for communities and for society is coal, natural gas, and oil. Is that still, do you think, for the long haul right now, still going to be the best options, or what are the new options that are popping up out there?
3: Probably the new option is going to be nuclear. America has been the leader in energy for decades, but for some reason, we are against nuclear, but when you take a look at it, and across the world, there's 80 nuclear reactors.
1: These are actually the most cost-effective ways to actually generate the most amount of power for communities and for society is coal, natural gas, and oil. Is that still, do you think, for the long haul right now, still going to be the best options, or what are the new options that are popping up out there?
3: Probably the new option is going to be nuclear. America's been the leader.

0: we could see a lot longer lasting energy, electricity in general, and just the power that we need to power our daily lives. That would be a good thing, wouldn't it?
1: Definitely. In fact, some of the nuclear power plants are using the slightly used nuclear fuel and recycling it to continue to generate electricity.
0: Wow.
1: Similar concept. Yes.
0: That's really interesting. How far away are we from seeing something like that more on a mainstream consumer level?
1: Not too far. Like I say, you're going to see that in the nuclear side, the slightly used nuclear fuels being used, because there's about 90% of the available electricity still there, and we can basically extract it from there. Getting down to commercial use for individuals, not sure about that.
0: Yeah.
1: That might be further out.
0: Yeah, work in progress. It's going to be interesting. Clean Energy Exploitations, you can find it on Amazon, other places as well. Also, check out the CO2 Coalition as we talk about energy, we talk about electricity and ways to actually preserve society and not go back to the dark ages, which what people try to do. Ron, we appreciate the time very much, my friend. Keep up the fight. It's a great conversation. We'd love to get you back on again soon.
1: Andy, thanks, and have a great day.
0: You as well. Great conversation with Ron Stein. Again, go check out the book, Clean Energy Exploitations, and, of course, the CO2 Coalition. The concern about the climate change, global warming, man-made climate change, which is what we hear, has really led to a lot of these conversations, obviously, about how oil bad, natural gas bad. We should never use any energy whatsoever. I don't know what their alternative is other than go to those quote-unquote alternative energies, which has been kind of hilarious, but we can see how well those have worked out. So let's make things more efficient, let's make things more clean, and let's do it in a more efficient way other than any other nation on the earth. Got to take a break back after this.
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1: Yeah, reason, common sense, rationale. It's what we do on this show. 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It's been amazing. We have more than doubled our downloads from last year already. For the entire number of downloads from 2025, we've already doubled that this year. So you guys are killing it. 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You can find it on any of your favorite podcasting sites by just typing in the full name of the show, The Voice of Reason with Andy Hoosier. 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Go and check those guys out today. All right, we got a few minutes left. And by the way, thanks again to Ron Stein on the program. I had to throw it in. He didn't, I mean, he kind of avoided the question about future technologies and everything, but I had to throw in the question about new technology that's coming out. We've had, what, 4 dumps now of disclosure UFO documents, which has been awesome. We're starting to learn that now a lot of the craft that we are seeing are probably man-made. Some of the AI filtered generated ones that are like mimicking what the pictures look like, the grainy photo, and trying to clear them up look like they're definitely more experiments from our own government and kind of man-made. But we'll see. We'll see as more information comes out. There is technology out there that we are not aware of that our own government is doing. And I had to ask him about that, because if we have all this energy demand, then what are some of the energy sources that we know of and that we could potentially see in the future? I think that's kind of an important conversation. But he did handle that one very well. By the way, how much time do we have? Dave, how much more time do we got a few minutes? All right, we got a few minutes here. I have to play this for you. I want to go down this road for just a moment as we wrap things up for the hour. Yeah.
0: Weird news of the day.
1: Have you been paying attention to the actor James Franco? Now, I'm skeptical about this one, but if you have not followed James Franco on social media, highly recommend that you do. James Franco, obviously a major actor, major Hollywood star. I'm a big fan. He makes a lot of really great movies. He's not been in the media limelight for a while. Has not, as far as I know, has not made a whole lot of movies lately. And in fact, he's been making some pretty cryptic type of social media posts about him looking a little bit rough. That dude's looking like he's been through it for whatever reason. And he keeps saying that there's been things happening to him that are completely not his fault, nothing that he can do about it, but he's wanting to get some particular information out there. We have not known what that information has been until, was it Friday? I think Thursday night, Friday. He posted a video on social media that is now going crazy, and he had his laptop in front of him, and he said, "This is not like my fault. This has been happening to me, and it's finally time for you to know about it."
2: Hey, the day is here.
1: The day is here.
2: 7/13.
1: Okay, the 13th.
2: July 13th. Today, I promised you I was going to reveal something because I found something. It was thrust upon me. I didn't ask for this. Now, I've been through a lot, okay? I went on social media, you know, and I started talking about it. I didn't want to do that, okay? I didn't choose this. It was thrust upon me. I saw something and I thought, you know what? I can't keep this quiet.
1: All right. So that's the cryptic message that we got from James Franco. He went on, if you watch the video, he went on to play a video of something that he's had, some type of video on his laptop of what looks like an extraterrestrial looking through his windows of his home, living in his garage. And very interesting. Now, take it with a grain of salt. It's very skeptical. I don't know. I mean, it kind of reminds me, it gets me the vibes of either he is really going crazy and he saw something and no one's believing him, or It's almost like if you remember Joaquin Phoenix a few years ago where he went on David Letterman and he pretended like he didn't know where he was at. He had the big beard, looked like he kind of went off the deep end, went crazy, and then come to find out he was making a movie of, I don't even know what the point of the movie was, of him pretending to go crazy. And he lived that life for a good 6 months or a year or so where people thought he was crazy and then released it as a movie of his behind-the-scenes life. Maybe James Franco is pulling a stunt like that as an actor and a creator. But who knows, man? Very strange stuff. All right. Until then, we're back at it. It is The Voice of Reason. I'm Andy Hoosier. We will see you on the radio before you know it. Bye.
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7: USA Radio News, I'm Jim Rinaldi. Two U.S. Forest Service employees are safe after being held hostage at gunpoint for about 15 hours in Northern California's Shasta Trinity National Forest. Authorities say 49-year-old Joseph Charles Henriksen and his son, 23-year-old Phoenix Henriksen, bound the workers with zip ties and targeted them because they were federal employees. The hostages were released early Friday and were not physically injured before the suspects surrendered to law enforcement. Officials say the remote standoff prompted a massive response involving the FBI, SWAT teams, hostage negotiators, and bomb experts, while campers in the area were evacuated. The father and son face federal kidnapping charges that carry a potential sentence of life in prison. Vice President Vance indicated there are certain people within the Israeli government who hate the deal between the U.S. and Iran.
8: Vance addressed the matter in a Wednesday appearance on the Joe Rogan Experience podcast and noted the administration sees exact evidence. Vance told Rogan he doesn't mind the Israeli government criticizing the deal, but what bothers him is when American leadership allows that influence to affect their judgment. John Summers, USA Radio News.
7: California's Taylor Farms is being investigated as the source of the cyclosporiasis outbreak in the Midwest. Taylor Farms supplied lettuce and other produce to Taco Bell restaurants where customers ended up getting sick. On Friday, the company said it is removing iceberg lettuce sourced from central Mexico, citing information provided by the FDA. The cyclosporiasis parasite is causing cases of explosive diarrhea across the country. It was identified in iceberg lettuce used in Taco Bell food. The CDC has confirmed at least 400 cases of the stomach bug across Michigan, Ohio, West Virginia, and Kentucky. From America's News Network, USA Radio News.
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7: A Tennessee restaurant owner is defending his decision to deny services to National Guard members working as part of the Memphis Safe Task Force. Miles Tamboli, the owner of Tamboli's Pasta and Pizza, confirmed the restaurant declined to serve 4 members of the Memphis Safe Task Force on Saturday night. He stands by the decision, adding his refusal was not directed at the Guard members themselves, but at the National Guard's overall presence in the city. Tamboli also referenced the recent killing of Tyron Johnson, who was shot and killed by National Guard troops earlier this month. He claims the National Guard has made Memphis harder to live in. Californians may notice more great white sharks near the beaches than usual this summer, including many young sharks arriving earlier than normal. Dina Kodiak explains.
10: Experts say sharks are coming earlier because of unusually warm ocean conditions near Mexico. The warm water, likely caused by El Nino, pushes sharks toward California's cooler coast. The last time the state had similar conditions, there were a lot more sharks spotted near the shore. Most are juveniles, about 6 to 9 feet long, following food into shallow water. Swimmers and surfers might spot them more often. However, shark attacks remain rare. I'm Dina Kodiak.
7: A meteorite that crashed through a New Jersey home is giving scientists a rare look at material from space. Researchers say the meteorite contains organic compounds that could provide clues about the origins of life and conditions in the early solar system. I'm Jim Rinaldi, USA Radio News.
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USA Radio News. I'm Jim Rinaldi. Over 50 million people in the Northeast and Mid-Atlantic are at risk for severe weather this weekend. A severe weather threat is in effect from the Ohio Valley through the Mid-Atlantic and Northeast. Residents of New York City, Philadelphia, D.C., Pittsburgh, and Cleveland could see damaging winds, large hail, isolated tornadoes, and flash flooding. The National Weather Service said Northeast residents face the potential for scattered flash flooding from D.C. to Boston, with storms possible ahead of a cold front moving into the region. 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